0: Jaden Rodriguez for Iroquois West. It will be first and 10 for the Raiders.
1: Now, jersey numbers are always fun to see in high school because just the different, you know, different positions and different spots. We got a quarterback wearing number 20 for Iroquois West and number 0 for the Storm. Probably never seen that duo of 20 and 0 on the football field as opposing quarterbacks.
0: Aiden Miller, the quarterback for the Raiders, in shotgun on first down. Going to take the snap, going to fake, going to throw a little screen pass, and it's going to be complete. As Jaden Rodriguez going to pick up about 7 or 8 yards on that pass play. So a good start for the Raiders.
1: Yeah, and I like the play call there. You know, I always like when a quarterback and a coach start with those short passes to build a quarterback's confidence early on. You know, some teams like to air it out on that very first play and try to complete on a 20-something yard pass. But those little passes can build the quarterback's confidence so that when it is time to chuck it downfield, that accuracy, that confidence is there with it.
0: Three wide receivers to the near side. Going to be a quarterback keeper, and we'll see how much he got. Got about a yard, so it'll be third down and 1 for the Raiders.
1: And we talked about in the pregame, trying to go up the middle is going to be tough against an oversized matchup with the Storm. They have the size advantage, and they're probably more often than not going to be controlling that line of scrimmage. Going to the outside, I think, is really where they're going to have their best performance. And we saw it there, not much room for Miller to go on second down.
0: Well, not only, you know, size, but also experience. Most of their linemen are seniors.
1: You're right.
0: Snap back, fake, handoff, and there's a fumble on the play. The Storm say they have it, and the referees say they have it. So our first Napa Auto and Truck Parts turnover, whether it's a football field or a cornfield, a good harvest takes the right team. Keep your farm equipment in the game with your local Danville, Covington, Rockville, and Cayuga Napa Auto Parts.
1: Yeah, it looked like a little messy of a handoff there from the quarterback to running back exchange, and there were several Storm defenders right there at that point that knocked that football loose, and great field position for the Storm on their first drive.
0: Well, the clock's still running, and I'm going to guess that the officials are going to put some time back up on the clock. Because usually on a turnover on downs, it's a stoppage of the clock until they snap it again, so we'll see how much time. Right now it's 9:36. They change it to 9:54 left to go here in the first quarter. So Iroquois West, a turnover on their first possession. Now they have to come out and try to stop this, I don't know, high power is the right word, but very good Salt Fork offense.
1: Yeah, they were able to pick up points when they needed them a couple weeks ago against Westville. But it's kind of hills and valleys with them.
0: Turn around, hand off to Chambliss. Chambliss going to work his way to about the 30-yard line. Gain of a couple. It'll be a second down and 8 coming up for the Storm.
1: Yeah, we talked about it with Iroquois West on offense. It's kind of the opposite for the Storm. With their experience and size on the front line, going between the tackles is going to be probably their best success running the ball. Probably going to see a lot of touches for Chambliss, a lot more than we saw him a couple weeks ago.
0: Church under center takes the snap, hands it to Chambliss again, but some movement on the offensive line, and that will push the Storm back 5 yards. The Indians pizza ruling on the field, a false start.
1: Yeah, and those are the kind of mistakes that you really hate to see as a coach. You never want to see a penalty happen, but you just forced a turnover. You have your opening drive in great field position. You have all the momentum going your way, and then you start shooting yourself in the foot with penalties. You can't have those in those turnover situations.
0: Second down, 13 for Salt Fork. Church waits, takes the snap. Again, gives it to Chambliss. He'll get back some of the penalty yardage, but not a whole lot. It's going to bring up a third down and about 11. This would be a big defensive stop for Iroquois West if they can keep Salt Fork out of the end zone after that turnover.
1: Yeah, you're absolutely right. You know, giving the ball away is never a good thing, but if your defense can go out there and put a stop to your opposition, really force them nothing but backwards, then that's something to celebrate.
0: See if Salt Fork puts it in the air on this third down and 11. And we've got another stoppage, and we're going to see a Culver's timeout called by Iroquois West. We'll take it as well. 8 minutes, 13 seconds left to go in the first quarter. No score yet from Salt Fork High School.
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0: Third down and 11 for Salt Fork. Church. Long count, takes the snap. He'll hand it off. Bromley tries to get to the outside. We've got a flag on the play. Bromley still on his feet. Gets inside the 20, but I'm going to guess this is going to come back.
1: Yeah, it looked like that outside lane. It looked like there was a bad block that opened up that the rest of that run for Bromley.
0: Can't really tell if he had first down yardage. If he did, then they're obviously going to take this penalty.
1: Yeah, and they're marching it back now.
0: So it'll stay third down and be third down and a lot longer than it was.
1: Yeah, and already, you know, five of it was on special teams, but 20 yards of penalties already hitting the storm. Not how you want to come out of your first drive.
0: Church again under center. Bromley in motion. They're going to try to pass, throw down the field, and it's incomplete, and that'll bring up fourth down. And you're at an interesting point of the field to try to figure out if you're going to punt the football here or if you're going to go for it on this fourth and long.
1: Yeah, you know, an opportunity to really pin back Iroquois West offense.
0: Looks like they are going to punt the football. Blake Trimmel waits on the snap. It's a good one. And he'll send it towards the sidelines. Takes a bounce, and the Storm are going to cover it deep inside, almost at the... trying to see if it's inside the five or not. Nevertheless, great kick.
1: Yeah, great placement there. Iroquois West going to take it over the football with their own goal line just behind them. Always a nerve-wracking place to be. We tend to see more fumbles and interceptions in this part of the field because there's that pressure of don't get tackled in the end zone, don't get tackled in the end zone. And you start having that voice in your head freaking you out.
0: And since you gave it back to them with a fumble in the first possession, that's in their heads too, I'm sure.
1: And every defender for the Storm right now is thinking about punching out that football and trying to get a defensive score.
0: Quarterback keeper on first down, trying to create a little bit of room. Aiden Miller will pick up a couple of yards, bring up second down. Second and six. Ball at the 5-yard line.
1: Yeah, good play there on first down, or just doing whatever you can to get a little bit of breathing room. You know, it's 1 yard away from the end zone versus 5 yards. Doesn't seem that big, but just when your quarterback's snapping the football and immediately, you know, trying to step back and he's in his own end zone, it's a different feeling.
0: They try to run again on second down. Don't get very much. Again, it was a quarterback keeper. It'll bring up third down. Clock at 6:54 left to go here in the first quarter. No score yet between Salt Fork and Iroquois West here at Salt Fork High School. They lost a couple on the play. It will be a third down and about nine.
1: And I think part of the decision for the Storm to punt on their last drive was knowing how strong their defense was and felt confident they can hold them back here and cause some trouble.
0: Ball is deflected and incomplete, and that's going to bring up a fourth down.
1: Yeah, an obvious punt situation, but your punt formation now gets a little bit scrunched. You don't always have as much room back there as you're used to, and so bad snaps, blocks, all sorts of things happen more frequently when a team's in this situation. So the Storm right now have their ears pinned back and are ready to attack the football.
0: Good snap. Kick heads towards the sidelines. See how much he got. You know, that's the other thing. The punter has to be careful, because if he's normal range back from the line of scrimmage, you could be standing right by the back part of the goal line of the end zone, and there's a safety possibility if you're not paying attention.
1: Yeah, you see a lot of safeties of guys just taking a step too far backwards and going out of bounds. And situations like we saw there where the punt gets rushed a little bit and you don't get the kickoff quite as you'd like. You're going to give it away now at the 25-yard line. Storm, again, in great field position, but can they capitalize it on drive two?
0: First and 10 from the 25 for Salt Fork. Church under center, split backs behind him, takes, gives it to Bromley. Bromley cuts it back up the middle, breaks a couple of tackles, and gets inside the 15.
1: And Bromley was one of the darlings in the game against Westville. So, you know, drive one, we saw a lot going to Chambliss, but Bromley there showing why he deserves more carries.
0: Well, he had a good carry, but he got called back on a holding penalty on that first drive. First and 10 at the 13, so he got 12 on that carry. Salt Fork looking to put the first set of points on the board. Church takes the snap, going to hand it up the middle. Abadiah gets towards the end zone, gets brought down shy.
1: And Abadiah, another sophomore on this team who is getting those starting reps on varsity, gaining experience with every play.
0: Got about four on the play, so it'll be second down and six. Getting close to 5 minutes left to go here in the first quarter. Church takes, hands it off. That's Bromley. To the near side, going to cut it back. Now Jukeson jives his way towards the end zone and is in for the touchdown.
1: That great vision there by Bromley. He was going off tackle and closer to the sideline and just saw that lane collapse. Great cutback back inside and able to find the last few yards to get that first score.
0: That's a Tricelli collision and repair touchdown. When your vehicle takes a hit, take it to the Fender Bender Menders, Tricelli collision repair in Tilton, and they'll get you back in the game. Tricelli collision and repair. Now it's time for the Cabinet City extra point. Kick on the way. It's up, and it is good. So 4:53 left to go in the first quarter. Salt Fork on the board first. They lead 7-0 over Iroquois West here on K-Rock.
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0: Back at Salt Fork High School on 94.9 K-Rock, the Storm on the board first with a nice run from Zayden Bromley. They lead 7-0, 4:53 left to go in the first quarter. As the Storm get ready to kick it back to Iroquois West, that one's going to go into the end zone, and the Raiders will start the 20-yard line. And I have to say, ladies and gentlemen, I've worked with Rob Witzel for many, many years. This is the first time I've ever been disappointed in Rob Witzel in the fact he's such a superhero fan, but he didn't bring his night vision goggles to help him tonight.
1: I didn't. I had to turn on the lights on up here. My eyes, after all these years of doing this, are starting to, you know, not as good as they used to be, not as youthful as I used to be, and I was having trouble reading my own score sheet. So
0: all the superheroes that you know and love and could have brought a utility belt with the night vision goggles.
1: I even have my Batman socks on right now, but I didn't bring my Batman night vision goggles.
0: Man.
1: Next
0: first,
1: time.
0: First and 10 for the Raiders. Ball at the 20-yard line. Miller in the shotgun. Slaps his hands a couple times. Takes the snap. Again, tries to fight for some yardage. Doesn't get very much. Little push after the whistle. No flag. Miller looks like he's going to be a majority of their offense tonight, whether it be running the football or trying to find somebody to throw it to.
1: Yeah, he's made a couple pass attempts, one complete, one incomplete, and now he's ran the ball five times. Has been all of their offense so far. But, you know, kudos to the Storm defense. They've come out incredibly strong, not allowing much of anything, causing lots of disruption in the backfield, multiple guys there on the tackle.
0: Again, Miller tries to fake a little pitch play and keeps it himself. Gets a yard or two maybe, and it'll bring up third and long.
1: Well, and at some point, you know, there's 11 guys on the field. You got to get someone else involved, even if Miller is your best athlete, just so that the defense can't have 11 guys keying in on one.
0: It'll be third down and 8. Ball sitting at the 22-yard line of the Raiders. Again, Miller in the shotgun takes the snap. Going to throw to the far side of the field. It's going to be caught, but nice open field tackle on the far side by Salt Fork. Looked like that was Jacob Downing on the far side that made that nice open field tackle, and it'll be another 3-and-out for Iroquois West. Looks like they will punt the football back to the Storm.
1: Yeah, great job by Downing. That one-on-one open field tackle. Great form. Got his, you know, shoulder on the ball carrier. Takes him down with ease.
0: Little better punting situation. This one going to be fielded by Bromley at about the 45-yard line. Takes it down the sideline. Cuts it back to the middle of the field. Then back to the sideline. Breaks a couple tackles and is in for the touchdown.
1: Yeah, we don't see a lot of those. Maybe one a year on a punt return, return for a touchdown. But Bromley, you know, one of the high points on this offense.
0: He was close to the sideline. Are they trying to see if they're going to say maybe he stepped out of bounds?
1: Oh. We don't have a great angle from up here, but I think that is what they're going to say.
0: So still a great return from Bromley, but they, well, maybe there was a penalty on the play. They bring it back to the 20-yard line.
1: Yeah, and you see that sometimes on big returns. A lot of chaos starts happening. A bad block sneaks in there, and that's like the case here for the Storm.
0: Still great field position. First and 10 Salt Fork. They lead 7-0. 2:25 left to go in the first quarter. Chambliss, Bromley in the backfield behind Church. He takes, pitches it to Chambliss, and this time Chambliss is going to be brought down. Little to no gain, maybe even a little bit of a loss.
1: And good stop there by the Raider defense, getting Chambliss there in the backfield. He's the lone fullback on this Storm team, and a little bit bigger build, a little bit harder to take down, but the Raiders got him that one, that time.
0: Right at the line of scrimmage, it'll be 2nd and 10. Church under center. Takes the snap, gives it to Bromley. Bromley gets to the outside, beats the defender, and gets brought down. We'll see if they... Nope, I thought maybe we'd see the flag come out because he got pulled down from behind by the jersey. And a lot of times, especially at the high school level, the officials will call that a horse collar as opposed to not, but they did not on that play.
1: Yeah, and a lot of the time it's, you know, getting that hand up by the shoulder pads, kind of even down into the jersey, that creates an awkward bend of the leg and bend of the back that causes those problems. Didn't look like the hand was there, so I think a good no call, but anytime you see someone pulled from behind, it's one of those, are they going to call it?
0: He got 5 on the play. It's 3rd down and 5. This time, Church going to keep it himself. He'll be close to that first down. And they are set, and they do say it's going to be a Learner Seed Service first down. 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Ball's at the 17-yard line. 1st and 10 for the Storm. Probably one final play here in the first quarter. Church takes, gives it to Bromley. Bromley to the corner, tries to get to the pylon, and is in for the touchdown.
1: Yeah, another off-tackle run by Bromley where he finds space, is able to evade defenders, and use his speed to get those 10 yards for that score.
0: The Tricelli collision repair touchdown will lead to a Cabinet City extra point for the Storm. 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Good snap, good hold, kick on the way, it's up, and it's good. We'll come back with a kickoff in a moment. Salt Fork leads 14-0 late here in the first quarter.
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0: 20.9 seconds left to go in the first quarter. Salt Fork adds another 7 onto the board. They lead 14-0 and are ready to kick it back to the Raiders.
1: And the Raiders now looking to any way they can to get their offense rolling on two drives. It's about 15 yards of offense so far.
0: This is going to be fielded at about the 10, out to the 20, to the 30, still on his feet. Nice return close to the 40-yard line. So finally, something positive to give this Iroquois West fan base something to cheer about.
1: Yeah, their best field position to start a drive by far tonight. And, you know, those little moments like that can be a spark to really get your offense going. We'll see if that good kick return turns into something else, but if nothing else, something to cheer about for the Raiders.
0: Ball at the 39-yard line, first and 10, Iroquois West. Miller waits in the shotgun for this first down snap. Going to throw, and it's going to be caught going over the middle. Noah Shrove with the reception. Across the 45 to the 46, and that's going to be the end of the first quarter. We'll take a break, come back with the second quarter in just a moment. Salt Fork leading Iroquois West 14-0 here on K-Rock.
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0: Ready for the second quarter here at Byerly-Hageman Field on the campus of Salt Fork High School. Salt Fork leads 14-0 as we start the second quarter. Iroquois West has the football. And it's going to be second down and about three for the Raiders.
1: Yeah, they just now stacked a great first down pass, about an 8-yard pickup after a great kickoff return of about 40 yards.
0: Handoff, flag on the play. Ball across the 45. Well, I guess they're going to say it's right out about the 45, but could be a holding call against Iroquois West here. We'll wait for the Indians pizza ruling on the field, and that is going to be a holding call. Indians Pizza opens 7 days a week. Great specials, including an extra-large pizza with up to three toppings, six breadsticks, and a 2-liter of soda, just $25.50. Or you can get one of their take-and-bakes to go home. Indians Pizza, 1 mile south of Tilton on Georgetown Road. After the penalties marked off, it's going to be second and about 13 for the Raiders.
1: Yeah, just a killer penalty for the momentum of the Raiders. Had their one of their best plays of the game, setting up a second and just 3 yards to go, and now much longer.
0: But the Storm look like they're going to jump offside, so that'll help Iroquois West a little bit. Yeah, move it back five yards.
1: I like the use of the hard count there. A lot of the time you see it on like fourth and under five to go, but you just cut the penalty yards you received in half. And second and eight looks a heck of a lot better than second and 13.
0: Miller stays in the shotgun. Almost got him to jump again. Yeah. You're going to do a double handoff with the football, Ryan McLean, and he's going to get caught behind the line of scrimmage. So the Storm not fooled at all by that little reverse that Iroquois West tried.
1: Yeah, I like the play call there. It just didn't fool the Storm. We saw Miller taking pretty much all the offense up to that point, running the ball, and then a double reverse really kind of shakes it up. But a great job there of discipline. Who's in charge of who? Stay with your guy. Don't let the ball handoff fool anybody. And it didn't. And kudos to the Storm defense for being able to sniff that one out.
0: Brings up a third down and 13 for Iroquois West. Two on the play clock. They get the snap off. Going to throw down the field. Miller has a man, and it is incomplete. And wondered if we were going to see pass interference, but we are not. Both guys kind of fighting for position to get that football.
1: Yeah, I think a good no call there. It was not enough that it was detrimental or preventing the pass from being completed.
0: Fourth and 13, and the Raiders will punt it back to the Storm.
1: Yeah, we saw a couple positives there for the Raiders on this drive. And you know, I like to change up the play call. The pass on first down that started this drive. But, you know, that penalty just kind of derailed them and sent them backwards and not able to recover.
0: Had a late substitution for the Raiders. The referees stopped the play. I think they're going to reset the play clock and start this one again. Now the referee blows the whistle, ready for play. Good snap. Miller punts, going to head to the sidelines, and will roll dead inside the 40, about maybe the 36, and that's where Salt Fork will have it first down.
1: Yeah, the Storm now taking over with their, I think, worst field position of the night. Not terrible field positioning, but so far on three drives, two of them have ended up in scores and just a hair over 50 yards.
0: Yeah, they were given a turnover deep in Iroquois West territory, plus Iroquois West started deep one time and had a mediocre punt.
1: Yeah,
0: that got him to about the 25.
1: The Storm have been playing that field position game early on with their defense and special teams have given their offense just fantastic starting spots.
0: Church going to throw on first down. Has a man open. It's Bromley, and it's thrown over his head incomplete. It'll bring up second and 10.
1: Yeah, good play call there. Bromley was open downfield. I think if I'm Coach Seifert, I kind of circle that one, maybe come back to it later. Church overthrew him a bit and just not quite in sync, but the play call was there. Your receiver, Bromley, was open, and something that I think you come back to in a little bit.
0: I would think that maybe with the way this game's looking right now, you may see Salt Fork throw it a bit more now because they're not going to have much of an opportunity later on, possibly.
1: Yeah, and, you know, it's been something the Storm haven't done a ton tonight. Just a couple pass attempts so far.
0: Bromley gets the handoff, comes to the near side, flag on the play, gets to the 45, and will be tackled there. I think we've got a hold coming up against the Storm here.
1: Yeah, again, as Bromley's going outside, his tackle there trying to seal off the edge. Well, sometimes when you're doing that, you get your hands in the wrong spot. It turns into a hold. You grab the back of a jersey, and you're trying to do a good thing by giving your guy Bromley some room to run, but you end up moving backwards because of the penalty.
0: be second down and long for the Storm. 10:22 left to go in the first half. 14-0. Salt Fork.

0: not able to hold it, and that's not an easy catch to make. You know, it does get typically you say if it hits you in the hands, if it touches your fingers, it's a catch you should haul in. But trying to make that over the shoulder in stride, that's a tough catch to make. And again, I think if I'm Coach Seifert, that's another play, kind of circle, like, hey, it was so close to working and being blown up big. Let's come back to that one a little bit later again, too.
1: Third down and 20 for the Storm. Church in the shotgun takes the snap. Again, going to go down the field towards Bromley, and it is incomplete. Good defense by Iroquois West. Get a three and out for the Storm.
0: Yeah, they hung in there, and you know, again, when you're trying to come back from second and 20, third and 20, you do have to try to make those deep passes, and sometimes those are a little bit easier to defend just because the level of difficulty is that much harder for your opponent to complete.
1: Player back deep for the Storm, or for the Iroquois West, excuse me, Trimble into punt for the Storm. Good snap. High booming kick. It's going to bounce and basically roll dead right at the 31-yard line. Almost looked like Iroquois West was going to pick that up and try to run with it.
0: When the Storm saw that, it looked like they were trying to nudge one of the Raider players into it to touch it and make it a live ball. A lot of time you'll hear coach yell, Peter, Peter, which means get the heck away from that football. Run any way away from it that you can.
1: So Paul and Mary were already taken, so you had to use Peter?
0: Yeah, I think so.
1: Okay. I mean, you're the former player, so you know I have to come to you with these questions.
0: I think it's a reference to something else, but
1: okay,
0: maybe not radio-friendly.
1: First and 10 for the Raiders at the 31. Takes the snap, Miller does, and he's going to be hauled down behind the line of scrimmage. And like you pointed out earlier, Rob, I think the Storm are pinning their ears back, thinking, okay, 20's going to have the football, so let's just go tackle him. And if he doesn't, others will adjust.
0: Yeah, and they're doing a great job of firing off the line. They're winning that first step, getting to the shoulder pads of their opponent. And once you do that, you can really steer your guy wherever you want to. And so a lot of times, you know, that defensive offensive line battle is kind of just two guys trying to, you know, grab each other and move the other one out of the way. Well, the Storm are getting there first. They're able to move their opponent out of the way and able to get Miller in the backfield.
1: Miller going to throw a little screen pass, going to be caught. And a nice little run after catch. Cross the 30 to the 34-yard line. Was Jaden Rodriguez on the reception? Well, they may put it at 35. They will. And that will bring up a third down and 6.
0: Yeah, and the Raiders using their speed there. Those little screen passes, usually one, they're high efficiency, usually a high completion percentage on those shorter passes. But with we talked about the Storm having the size, a little bit more speed on the Raider side, and able to use that to get a little good gain on second down.
1: Little pitch play on third and long. Not much room to run there for the Raiders. Was Owen Robinson on the carry. That's going to bring up fourth down and another punting situation for Iroquois West.
0: Yeah, I like, you know, the play call again. They're not trying to run it up the middle. You're doing the pitch, getting it off tackle, get your guys in space, but just not quite crisp enough on the execution, and the Storm defense was able to stop them before they got to the first down marker.
1: Another Culver's timeout going to be called by the Raiders. We'll take it. 7:36 left to go in the first half. Salt Fork leads Iroquois West 14-0.
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3: Raiders set to punt the football back to the Salt Fork Storm with 7:36 left to go in the first half. Salt Fork leads 14-0. I think they're maybe going to try to get him to jump, but do snap the football. Miller, high punt. Going to take an Iroquois West bounce. We'll see where it went out of bounds. Referee marches it back up to about the 40-yard line, I think, is where they're going to make it first and 10 for Salt Fork.
4: I like the gamesmanship there for the Raiders. You know, you see those hard counts a lot of time on fourth and five, but we saw it now on a fourth and long and with your punt team out there and also on a second down earlier. And so, a little gamesmanship there to try to, a little scrappiness to try to get 5 yards any way you can.
3: Yeah, exactly. They need to find any way possible to have some positive things happen. Church under center on first and 10. Snap back. They're going to throw the football. A little out route. Going to be caught on the sideline. And close to a first down, but I think a little bit shy. On the reception on the near sideline, Caden Richardson for the Storm.
4: Yeah, nice job by Richardson of tracking that ball. Looked like it maybe was a little bit off target at first, but he was able to get back to it and just shy of that first down.
3: Gain of 9, second and 1.
4: And these second and 1 situations are a great opportunity to really air it out deep, because if you don't make it, it's now third and short.
3: Bromley going to get the carry. He'll pick up that Leonard Seed Service first down and more to the far sideline, and he'll step out of bounds inside Raider territory close to the 38-yard line, looks like, where they'll set it down. It's another Leonard Seed Service first down for Salt Fork. Again, they lead 14-0 with 7:17 left to go in the first half.
4: And Bromley, again, shows great speed, especially outside the tackle box. You know, just one of the premier players on this team, and he's showing why.
3: Again, only a junior. He'll be a lot of fun to watch next year, too.
4: Oh, yeah. This Storm team is going to be fun as they continue to grow and mature together.
3: I believe that's Chambliss on the carry, still on his feet, down to the 20 to maybe the 19 or 18-yard line. Nope, they're going to say the 20 is where it'll be put down. First and 10 on the Leonard Seed Service, first down for Salt Fork.
4: And Chambliss relieved to kind of break free. That was his fourth carry, and you know, a two-yarder, a three-yarder, and a no-gainer. He was waiting for something big to break and finally was able to break through and get it.
3: First and 10 Storm, right on the edge of the red zone. Church turns, hands it to Bromley. Bromley comes near side, has a lot of room, and will walk into the end zone for another Salt Fork touchdown.
4: Yeah, great run by Bromley there, but a great block set up by Blake Trimmel. It looked like maybe there was one guy left to beat, and Trimmel came there and just flattened him out, and Bromley was able to get those last few yards to get into the end zone.
3: The Tricelli's collision repair touchdown for the Storm makes it 20-0 Now they'll line up for the Cabinet City extra point. Trimble, who had that block you were just talking about, out to try to kick this one through the uprights. It's on the way. It's up. And it is no good. We'll take a break. 6:39 left to go in the first half. The Storm up by three scores, 20-0 here on the K-Rock Game of the Week.
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3: 6:39 left to go in the first half. South Fork leads 20-0. They just put another six on the board and are ready to kick it back to Iroquois West. Raiders need a big play here, maybe a big return. Saw a possibility of that on the last one. See if the Storm change up their strategy on this kickoff.
4: Yeah, we've seen glimpses from the Raiders so far where they've been able to make a big play happen, a good return earlier, but just not quite able to string it all together.
3: And that kick's going to go out of bounds. I believe the Raiders will take it at the 35 and get this next set of downs going. This week, Salt Fork and Iroquois West. Next week, Rob Witzel. A game we look forward to every year. Coal Bucket.
4: Yeah, it's always one of my favorite games to do. You have the history of it, but just the there's a little something extra in the air, you know, just that with that rivalry that makes it so much fun to cover. And, you know, it doesn't matter if both teams are undefeated or both teams are struggling or if it's a looks like a mismatch on paper. That game always ends up being a fun one, and looking forward to it this year too.
3: Miller takes the snap, gonna fake, gonna throw. It's gonna be complete, but again, the Storm sniff out that little screen pass.
4: Now it's Noah Shrove again, who had a pretty good pickup earlier on the pass, but the Storm were ready for him, and no gain.
3: Bring up second down and 10. But again, I like the play calling from Iroquois West. They're trying new things, you know, play action pass. It didn't work necessarily like they liked it to, but they're at least trying new things, trying to figure out something that's going to get them some yardage.
4: Yeah, and it didn't not work because there was a mistake or a bad throw or anything like that. It was just a matter of the defense executed better.
3: Miller throws. He was hit as he threw, and it's incomplete. Bromley had a shot at the interception, just went through his hands, and it'll bring up a third and 10. Miller a little slow getting up. He was hit pretty hard as he let go of that football.
4: Yeah, he was back there for a little bit. Nice job by the offensive line of giving him time, giving the receivers time to get downfield, but held on to it as long as he needed to, but paid for it at the end of it.
3: Third and 10 for the Raiders. See if Salt Fork sends just the front four, if they try to blitz here. Would imagine the Raiders are going to try to pass. Again, screen pass. And again, not a lot of room for Iroquois West. Was Owen Robinson on the far side of the field, and he'll lose a yard or two, and it'll bring up fourth down for the Raiders.
4: Yeah, you need two things on a on a screen pass. You need good blocking, you need good acting. And I think the Storm were able to sniff out that screen was coming. It feels different when you're down there in the trenches. It feels like it's a little bit too easy. And if you're aware enough, you can kind of suss that out and know that, hey, this is a screen. Stay back. Be ready for it. That's what the Storm did. And the Raiders weren't able to get much of anything on that screen attempt.
3: Low snap. Miller does get the kickoff. Bromley's going to field it on a bounce. Looking for a block. Now cuts it back. There's a penalty flag. Two of them come down, probably for the same bad block as Bromley goes out of bounds. I think he realized it was coming back, and so he didn't put it as much effort into it as he maybe would have had the flags not been there.
4: Yeah, and I think that's a smart play. You know, why exert yourself and take a hit if you know that not going to be worth anything? So
3: wait for the officials to tell us exactly what the Indians Pizza ruling on the field is. It's against the Storm. They'll move it back. Right around the 25-yard line, that's where South Fork will have it first and 10. 4:43 left to go in the half. They lead 20-0. And Iroquois West going to call their final Culver's timeout here of the first half. Culver's, home of the Butterburger and fresh frozen custard. Two locations in Danville and Tilton. Salt Fork will get the ball to start the second half. So, you know, as we talk about at times, they have a chance maybe to double dip here. They can get a touchdown before the end of the half and then get the ball to start the second half, come score again. Then they could get, you know, 14 points before Iroquois West has a chance to answer.
4: Yeah, this is where a good head coach really kind of proves their worth and how you control the clock with your play calling and timeout usage. The Storm still have all three, and so, you know, if they're able to get a little drive going, and the catch 22 of it becomes, though, if your offense kind of stalls here, you also don't want to give your opponent a lot of time left on the clock to be able to put together a drive of their own. So it does kind of present a challenge with a little bit under 5 minutes left. So, but it's always fun just to see how a coach operates in these situations. And this is kind of the honors class, if you will, of head coaching, when you have these end of half or end of game drives and how close you can get to scoring and zero on the scoreboard.
3: Weston Church takes the snap, gives it to Bromley. Bromley tried to go one way, now cuts it back, stays on his feet, only gets a couple yards. Boy, if he would have just kept his balance on that play, he had a lot of green ahead of him.
4: Yeah, he did. And you know, he was showing off his vision there. The Storm hurrying to the line of scrimmage, ready to get another playoff.
3: Second seven. This time they're going to hand it to Abadiah, and we've got a flag that comes in. Usually in a spot where you see a holding call, and that is what's going to be called against Salt Fork, so that'll push them back. Again, that's something I think Coach Seifert's going to be talking about at halftime, is all these penalties.
4: Yeah, seven of them so far, 55 yards of penalties. I mean, that's over half a football field, man. That's a lot of moving backwards that you don't want to see, especially, you know, the this year in this conference, the parity that's been going on. You know, the upset, if you will, last week of Bismarck and Westville. We saw how this team played against Westville themselves. There's a lot of good football teams, and those standings are going to be big.
3: Screen to the far side. That's Bromley. Breaks a couple of tackles and pushes his way out close to the 35. It will bring up a third down and about two.
4: Yeah, Bromley's first catch of the game, mostly on the ground so far.
3: Abadiah on the carry, and I believe he picked up enough for the Leonard Seat Service first down. And Salt Fork again, right to the line of scrimmage.
4: Yeah, you love to see that sense of urgency. They know what's going on. As soon as the whistle blows, back to the line.
3: Church takes the snap, hands it to Bromley. Bromley runs into his blocker, and that will stop him from getting a whole bunch of yardage. As patient as he is, sometimes it just doesn't develop fast enough.
4: Yeah, you know, and it doesn't always develop, period. Sometimes, you know, the guys are just in those gaps and you have nowhere to go.
3: Second down, Church going to throw. And a little miscommunication, I think. His tight end was close to the football, but I think just from the way that play looked from where we're sitting, it looked like Jacob Downing, I think, was supposed to do a little out and up, and he just went out, didn't go up.
4: Yeah, and, you know, it's you never really know whose fault that was. Is it the quarterback not knowing where his receiver is going to be, or is it the receiver not running the right route? It always feels like it's the receiver, right? But, you know, only the guys on the field and the coach know that right now. But at any rate, a missed opportunity and setting up a third and seven.
3: Church under center on this third and seven. Takes the snap. And he gives it to Bromley. Bromley, again, makes a couple people miss. Gets it to the 35. Or excuse me, the 45. So a gain of four. It'll be fourth down and about three. With 2:16 left to go on a moving clock, are the Storm going to go for it here?
4: Yeah, I think they will, but it's kind of that, again, double-edged sword of you want to eat up enough clock that if you don't make it here, you cut that away from them. But if you do make it, you want to have as much time for yourself as possible. Looks like they're going to call a timeout and think about it.
3: Yep, absolutely. We'll take it as well. Minute 47 left to go in the first half. 20-0, Salt Fork with the lead over Iroquois West here on the Bryant Industries High School Football Game of the Week on KROQ.
7: 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So celebrate the game with a winning meal from Indians Pizza. 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
3: Looks like they are going to punt the football. Trimble gets the snap, and he'll send it down the field. Fielded at about the 19-yard line, and not much room to go after that. And we have a penalty flag that comes flying in at the end of the play.
4: Yeah, it'll be interesting to see what the call is here. Throwing just a couple yards shy of where the receiver caught the football.
3: Came from a long distance, yep. Too. Well, I think we may have a penalty flag back here by the line of scrimmage, too. So yeah, we have two right. Flags on the play. This may take a minute to sort out.
4: Yeah. when you have two flags that far apart, and the official that threw the one-yard line of scrimmage just now getting to the referee huddle.
3: Legal block in the back, and then an unsportsmanlike. So the illegal block in the back was the flag that was thrown by where the ball was caught. Not sure where the unsportsmanlike and who that was on, because he put his arms out to signal it, but I don't know that he pointed one direction or the other. We'll wait for the Indians Pizza ruling on the field here shortly. I think maybe the unsportsmanlike was against Salt Fork. So do they move the 10 yards for the, excuse me, the block in the back and then move it back on the unsportsmanlike, or do they say it's offsetting penalties? Because it looks like they're going to start right about the 27-yard line. Snap back, bad one. And Miller gets beat to the football. Salt Fork has it.
4: Wow. And we talked about that pressure when you're, you know, deep in your own space, deep on your own side of the field. With a minute 36 left, a bad snap spells doom for the Raiders. And the Storm offense get another opportunity to get out there from their 12 yards to go to the end zone. Man, what a break for the Storm.
3: Yeah, they just did a nice job hustling after that football and got there before the quarterback did. That's what helps you win football games.
4: Yeah, the penalties have been killing the Storm, but turnovers for the Iroquois West Raiders, they fumbled it twice, and both times the Storm have picked up on it with great field position, best field position for the night for the Storm here.
3: Got a flag on the play. It's not unsportsmanlike. Do we have too many men? Usually when the back judge... Nope, it's a false start. Legal procedure.
4: We got an extra player running off the field.
3: Okay, so it is illegal substitution. Because I was going to say, usually when the back judge is the one that throws the penalty flag, it's either a delay a game or too many men on the field. Or at least when the ball is still at the line of scrimmage. I mean,
4: right.
3: He'll call pass interference sometimes on a pass play down the field, but in those situations, it's usually one or the other.
4: Well, in one of those quick exchanges, you know, at this level, you got a lot of guys playing on offense and defense. Just a miscue somewhere in a quick transition.
3: Chambliss gets the handoff, first and five, hits the end zone for the touchdown for Salt Fork.
4: Yeah, didn't have far to go, but Chambliss with his best run of the night, able to get the score and extend the lead. And I think the Raiders were just, at that point, emotionally drained. You had the turnover, then the penalty, and then the big fullback gets the football and just barrels his way through.
3: Another Tricelli collision repair touchdown for the Storm. And they will line up for the Cabinet City extra point. This to go up 27-0. And another flag on the play. And the Raiders are going to be called for an offsides penalty. That'll move it up about a yard and a half. Now we'll see if Coach Seifert calls the two-point conversion instead of the extra point. And it looks like that's what they're going to do here.
4: Yeah, we have a line change coming out with different offensive linemen and some skill players swapping spots.
3: Which that reminds me, sad week this week when you say line change. The world of hockey lost a great one. Barry Melrose passed away.
4: Yeah, I never got to see him play, but a big part of watching a Sports Center on those no school days over the summer and hearing him call some highlights.
3: Turn around. And we had a handoff, and the two-point conversion is good. So a minute and a half left to go in the half. The Storm add the two-point conversion, and it is now 28-0. So we were talking about double dipping, Rob, and they've got the first part of that with the touchdown here at the end of the first half.
4: Yeah, you know, maybe not quite how they drew it up with their drive that kind of stalled out and end up having to punt and then able to recover a fumble with their defense to set them up in prime field position. But it worked nonetheless, right? So, you know, kudos to the Storm to get that last touchdown in the last minute and a half of the first half. We'll see the defense come back out there and try to keep the Raiders at zero. And that's one of those, you know, badges of honor for a defense to pitch a shutout. And I think so far this Storm defense has really done a lot of good things. They've, you know, not a lot of offense allowed up. They forced a couple turnovers. Most of the penalties that we've seen tonight have been at the expense of the offense. You know, 15 yards of penalty isn't great for a defense, but when your offense has 40 of their own, it's kind of not your fault.
3: Deep kick, fielded at about the 7 to the 20. Do a little pitch, dangerous, and it will, they're going to say, I think, forward progress is to the 20-yard line, and that's where Akoi West will have it, 1st and 10. No timeouts. Minute 24 left to go in the half.
4: Yeah, and that little lateral felt more like a hot potato situation than a trick play situation. You know, I'm sure some sort of reverse or something was called, but as the play broke down, it wasn't there. And a questionable decision to pitch it didn't do anything for him. Lucky it didn't result in a turnover.
3: They were awful close together to pitch the ball there.
4: Yeah, they were.
3: They'll line up in the shotgun on 1st and 10. Again, no timeouts. 80 yards to go and a minute and 24 to get there. Little ball fake. Miller goes deep, and it is going to be caught at the 50, 40, 30, 20, 10, and down close to the 5-yard line. Iroquois West comes up with a huge play at the end of the first half.
4: Yeah, no kidding. It's showing an excellent sign of life there. Quarterback Aiden Miller. You know, he's sitting back in the pocket, giving his receivers time to get downfield, and then a great pass.
3: It was Aaron Songer on the catch.
4: Yeah, Songer, I mean, with the defender in his face, went up there, got the ball, and then turned on the Jets, just shy of getting the first score for the Raiders. But, man, what a play.
3: First and goal for the Raiders. See if Salt Fork can stiffen up that defense and keep them out of the end zone before the end of the half. Again, no timeouts, so Iroquois West needs to hurry up and get things reset here. Be second and goal from the 6. Down to 38 seconds. Miller, bad snap. And it's going to be, again, picked up by Salt Fork. Another Napa Auto and Truck Parts turnover.
4: Oh, and what a dagger to the heart of these Raiders. And you just saw the play of the night so far for either team with that pass from Miller to Songer, and then on the very next play to cough up the football and give it back to the Storm. Just heartbreaking.
3: 26.8 on the clock before the end of the half. See if Salt Fork just takes a knee here, or if they maybe try to go down the field once. Get another one before the end of the half.
4: Yeah, still have some timeouts to play with if you want to even just hand it off and see if Bromley or Abadiah or someone else can break a big run.
3: Down the sideline, cutting it back to the middle of the field, and they'll pick up a Leonard Seed Service first down. And are they going to call timeout? I believe they are. Was that Jace Edrington?
4: Yeah.
3: Or Edrington, excuse me, on the carry?
4: Yeah, Edrington with his first carry of the night, a good one. Another sophomore on this team, getting a lot of youth with valuable touches here in the first half.
3: Picked up a Leonard Seat Service first down. Ball at the 40-yard line. 17.4 seconds left, and they called their second timeout of the half.
4: Yeah, we were talking about their ability to, you know, get a score, kind of double dip. They might be able to triple dip with the score they saw with a minute and a half left, able to get the football back, and they can break something open, which we've seen their speed, especially Bromley tonight, has shown great explosiveness. If he's able to beat a defender or two, definitely has the capability of breaking a big play on the ground. And we saw Weston Church last time, a couple weeks ago against Westville, be able to chuck it downfield with some big plays too.
3: He is going to go downfield, and it's tipped, and it's incomplete. It'll be second and 10. Carter Lindsay, the intended receiver. 11.8 seconds left.
4: Yeah, second down. Just under 12 seconds left. Maybe, depending on, you know, how quickly you can call a timeout and how the play breaks down, maybe you can get two plays off. Presuming no penalties or anything else.
3: But again, with 11.8, the middle of the field is still an option with that timeout. Church in the shotgun. Takes the snap. Going to roll to the near side. And throws it out of bounds. It'll bring up a third down and 10 with 5.1 left.
4: Yeah, he was looking in the general direction of his tight end, Carter Lindsay, but just didn't have it open to try to force it to him. So good decision just to throw it out of bounds and get one more play with 5 seconds left.
3: Looked like maybe Downing was going to cut to the middle of the field like on a post route and have some open space. But, again, Church was not really paying attention to that part of the field. He was looking more to the near sideline.
4: Yeah, he rolled out to his right, too. And once you do that, it kind of shuts down that far side of the field. You coach him that you don't want him to throw it across the other way.
3: Well, you can't take him with you, so another and the final, Culver's timeout, going to be called by Salt Fork. Again, with 5.1 seconds remaining here in the half. Salt Fork leading 28-0.
4: Yeah, good time to, you know, refocus, make sure everyone's on the same page, make sure every guy knows their responsibility. Be a fun time to run a trick play here, too. You know, you're up 28-0, don't have much to lose. I think this is a time where you can really open up the playbook, do something fun if you want to. We'll see what they do. It'll probably just be a, hey, everyone go deep, and Church will chuck it down the field to somebody. There's a Hail Mary pun in there with Church being the quarterback.
3: Yes, there is.
4: We haven't stooped to that level yet. Maybe on this one we will.
3: Either a Hail Mary or a crossing route.
4: He's going to throw up a prayer.
3: He'll stay under center, and it looks like they're going to just run the ball. As that will end our first half, was Bromley on the carry. So we'll head to the locker rooms with our score 28-0, Salt Fork leading Iroquois West. And again, both coaches got some things to talk about in that halftime locker room. When you look at Iroquois West, you got to, you know, keep the football. Can't be giving it back to Salt Fork. I mean, when you're the quote-unquote underdog coming into the game, when you just give them extra opportunities with turnovers, that really doesn't help your cause very much. And then if you're Salt Fork, you probably didn't capitalize as much on those opportunities as you would like to because of all the penalties.
4: Yeah, and the stat sheet just kind of boggles my mind as I'm looking over it. The Raiders have actually done a pretty good job throwing the ball. Miller's 70% completion percentage and near 100 yards passing, but the turnovers have killed them. But they've really struggled to run the ball. And on the flip side, the passing game for the Storm has been rough, but they've been able to run the ball successfully. They're not giving the ball up, but penalties are killing a lot of their drives.
3: Yeah, I think, you know, with Salt Fork, and I kind of mentioned this earlier, when games get out of hand, you know, you're up 4 or 5 scores, especially in the second half, you don't really want to throw the ball as much because you could have appearances of trying to run the score up and you know, not playing sportsmanship football. So you're going to end up running the ball more in the second half. So with the struggles we've seen from the passing game in that first half, I think Coach Seifert's like, we need to work on the passing game. We're going to throw a lot of passes here in the first half, and it looks like they need to continue to work on that because, as you mentioned, not very successful in the passing game tonight.
4: Yeah, and I think it's also what kind of passing, you know, are you doing? Are you trying to run 30-yard deep passing plays, or is it little 5-yard slants? I think those little passing plays aren't the kind that really offend an opposing team. It's when you're trying to actively run up the score and make big plays instead of just trying to make your quarterback better as the game goes on.
3: Not that because you have a running clock in high school, you won't see this necessarily very often, but I saw a couple times in college football here within the last week or two, both coaches agree to shorten the game because it's so far out of hand. In the Miami and Florida A&M game Thursday last night, Miami was up, you know, 70 points, and I think they decided that, you know, let's shorten this up a little bit, keep somebody from getting hurt, you know, let's not play the full clock. And like I said, I could see that at a high school level game, but to see it at a college level, that really was something I don't think I've seen very often.
4: Yeah, and I think, you know, now living in the age that we are with injuries and, you know, not just ones that keep you off the field, but ones that could totally change the trajectory of your entire life, happening now with CTE and some of the neck and head injuries we've seen, that, yeah, I mean, if anything you can do to minimize those kind of injuries from happening is a good decision.
3: All right, we'll take a break, come back with some stats and more. Again, we're at halftime here at Salt Fork High School. Salt Fork leading over Iroquois West 28-0. This is the Bryant Industries High School Football Game of the Week on K-Rock.
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3: And we are at halftime at South Fork High School in the Iroquois West Raiders, looking at a 28-0 deficit up on the scoreboard. And the home team has just come out and done, I think, what we expected from them, Rob Witzel. Just play good fundamental football and, you know, take care of the business that needed taking care of. Not perfect, but still with a good lead.
16: Yeah, a steady dose of the run, great defense, and pitching a shutout so far in the first half.
3: So give us some stats from that first half.
16: All right, we'll start with the Salt Fork Storm on the ground. Zayden Bromling, 10 carries, 83 yards with three touchdowns, a 6-yarder, a 10-yarder, and a 20-yarder. Behind him, Jaden Chambliss, 5 carries for 32 yards, including a 7-yard touchdown run. Ali Abadiah, 2 carries for 8 yards. Quarterback Weston Church, 1 carry for 5 yards. And Jace Edrington, 1 carry for 18 yards. Throwing the ball, Church has 2 completions on 10 attempts for 27 yards. Bromley had one of those for 19 yards, and Caden Richardson had one of those for 8 yards. For the Iroquois West Raiders, Aiden Miller has 7 carries for a total of negative 5 yards. Ryan McLean, 1 carry for negative 5 yards. And Owen Robinson, 1 carry for 3 yards. However, passing the ball, the Raiders have been much more successful. 7 completions on 10 attempts for 92 yards. Jaden Rodriguez has 3 of those for 16 yards. Noah Schroem, 2 catches for 8 yards. Aaron Singer, 1 catch, 70 yards. And Owen Robinson had 1 catch for negative 2 yards.
3: Well, I think with Iroquois West, they want to try to run the football, and I understand that. It's just they aren't handling it very well. I don't know if, like, the quarterback, when he's in the shotgun, isn't necessarily handling the snap very well, or even when he's under center, he's not handling the snap well, or they're not spacing each other good enough on the handoffs. I don't know what the issue is for all the fumbles, but, well, I know one was a bad snap in the shotgun, but it just seems like, you know, that's something they really, really need to shore up here in the second half.
16: Well, and some of that goes back to what we talked about at the beginning of this game is the size difference. With that size difference comes, you know, those guys hit a little bit harder because they're a little bit bigger. And when you get hit a little bit harder, that ball sometimes gets popped loose. And I think this Storm defense has done a great job of really pinning their ears back and being a hard-hitting team that is making the Raiders pay. Every time that they try to carry the football, they're going to pay for it. And some of those times the ball gets coughed up, and I think that's a big part of the equation.
3: Well, college football will be played tomorrow, week 2. NFL, week 1. Rob Witzel, big Green Bay Packer fan. What do you expect from your pack this year?
16: You know, I don't want to jinx anything, but I think you know, I'm excited for this team. The guys are getting healthy. Tucker Kraft, one of my favorite players, the tight end, he's getting healthy. Matthew Golden, their first-round wide receiver from a couple years ago, had some players move out of the way and end up on other teams to kind of give him a chance to be a starter. And, you know, I'm excited. Anytime the Bears and Packers are both good at the same time, the NFL is better for it. And I think this is going to be another fun year with those two teams battling it out.
4: The Lions are another good team. Heck, even the Vikings, I think. So I think it's going to be, from beginning to end, it's going to be a battle and going to be a lot of fun.
3: Well, quarterback for the Bears, that's, I think, where, you know, he has shown signs of making big plays at times, but there's also some times when he acts like he really doesn't know what he's doing back there. And you're getting ready to start year three, so the patience is starting to wear thin on how much rope you're going to give him to be able to learn how to play, you know, good quarterback on a consistent basis.
4: Yeah, you know, I'm obviously biased, and I'm actively rooting against him
3: Absolutely.
4: Most of the time. But it's, he reminds me of kind of a more talented version of Tim Tebow, where, like, at least the NFL version of Tebow, where it's like you get three quarters of just kind of, meh, and then that fourth quarter, like, something changes, and all of a sudden, this guy can't miss, and he makes these amazing comebacks. And, you know, part of the adage, though, too, is if, you know, how many times can you pull a rabbit out of your hat and make something magical happen? He did it a lot last year. Does that magic run out, or does he have more of it, or can he, you know, really string together four quarters of strong football? They've got a great head coach, a great offensive mind. You know, I do, as a football fan in general, I'm excited to see what they can do. I just hope they don't do it very often against Green Bay.
3: Well, we are a Colts affiliate here on 94.9 K-Rock, and their big thing is Daniel Jones going to be healthy or not.
4: Yeah, I mean, what a run they started last year with. I think they exceeded all their expectations up until the point that they lost him, and then once that happened, you know, the wheels came off. They, you know, Phillip Rivers coming out of retirement, I don't think was something they planned on at the beginning of the year. Fun to see as a fan to get him back in there, and, you know,
3: it actually was not bad.
4: No, not at all. I think to pull any guy out, he would have been in the Hall of Fame class this year, if I'm not mistaken. So to see that was just a fun wrinkle to the season, but you hate that it even came to that because the team was playing so well. So, you know, it'll be interesting to see how they can bounce back. You know, they made some strides the offseason before, getting guys like Sauce Gardner on the defense. They've had a great offensive line year in, year out. Jonathan Taylor, one of the most explosive running backs in all of football. They have all the pieces. And in a division that's, you know, the Texans are pretty darn good, especially on the defensive side of the ball, but no one's running away with that division like we see in some others. And so I think things are wide open for the Colts to have another big year if everybody can stay healthy.
3: So I think the division the Colts are in is kind of the anti-NFC North. You know, you have the North, as you mentioned, with the, you know, the Bears, the Packers, the Lions, and the Vikings all being pretty good. Not the same in the AFC South.
4: Yeah, you know, I think some of them we just kind of forget about because historically it's not been great. You know, Trevor Lawrence had, I think, his best season last year. He's starting to look like the guy for the Jags. That defense in Houston is fantastic. Their offense has been just a little bit lackluster. They added some pieces, guys like David Montgomery coming in to shore up the running back position. We'll see if C.J. Stroud can be that guy, or is he someone they decide to move off of. I think the Titans, still young, but new coach. You know, we'll see if Cam Ward in his next season, what he can do. And then one of the things I love about the NFL is the parity. And every year, you know, you have the, was it 14 playoff teams, and it seems like every year, like six of those are a team that weren't any good the year before. And so, you know, I think at the surface, like, yeah, AFC South, not that great. But if everything goes right, the Texans are able to improve their running game and able to, you know, C.J. Stroud can take a step forward. If Trevor Lawrence is that guy, if the Colts can match what they started with last year, I mean, you might see three playoff teams, I think, realistically, coming out of that division too.
3: All right, we're going to take our final halftime break and come back with the second half in just a moment. 28-0, the Storm lead the Raiders here on K-Rock.
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3: Back on K-Rock here on 94.9. We are at halftime, 28-0 at Byerly Hageman Field. Salt Fork with the lead over Iroquois West. And before we get to our Dave's Double Barrel Barbecue keys to the game, one of those keys to the game is remembering that we drove separate today and we don't ride back to the radio station together tonight. But other than that, Rob Witzel, on Route 1 in Westville, Dave's Double Barrel Barbecue voted the best barbecue in East Central Illinois. What do you see here for the second half?
16: Well, I think for the Storm, they've done 99 things great, and that one that's been the thorn in their side is penalties. They got to clean that up, not necessarily to win this football game, but just to improve for their season goals. For the Raiders, I think it's just stringing things together. We saw some success in the passing game. We've seen moments and flashes of good things happening. But multiple turnovers, multiple drives ending with a punt. Got to get that score.
3: Aiden Miller dribbles the ball, and it's going to be fielded. About 35, 40-yard line. That's where Salt Fork will start first and 10. Again, we'll kind of preface this where we don't know what's going to happen here in the second half, but with a 28-0 lead, Salt Fork only needs two scores and not allowing a score by Iroquois West, and we're at the running clock stage.
16: Yeah, and that's, I think, one of those kind of goals you have within a game is to, once you can build a big lead, to get to that point, just to take that stress off some of your players, able to get some other guys in there without worrying about letting the game get back out of hand.
3: Referee's going to reset the play clock. Ball's at the 36-yard line, first and

0: yard and tackle to put his team in a good spot. Second and three, second and two.
1: Again, Church will go under center. Ready for the snap. Takes, going to hand off to Abadiah. Abadiah, not a lot of carries so far. He'll push his way forward, pick up the learned seat service, first down for Salt Fork.
0: Yeah, just his third carry, 11 yards total.
1: Don't let your crop yield get sacked this year. 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
0: I would expect as this game progresses that we see maybe Abadiah get a couple more carries, give Bromley a little bit of a break with a four-score lead.
1: Again, Abadiah gets the football. This time the Raider defense ready to wrap him up. No gain on the play. It'll be second down and 10.
0: And nice job by one of the seniors on this Iroquois West team, Drew Talbert, making the tackle in the backfield.
1: Actually, they'll say he lost a yard on the play, second and 11. And I think Salt Fork going to try to use as much of the play clock as they can and run the football as much as they can just to keep things moving along here.
0: Yeah, you don't have to rush much with a four-touchdown lead.
1: Pitch, Bromley makes a couple cuts, going to pick up the first down, gets to the corner, stays on his feet, but will step out of bounds right in front of us at about the 26-yard line of Iroquois West.
0: And Jacob Downing, one of the split ends, did a great job with lead blocking on that play. Gave Bromley, I mean, probably an extra 5 yards there just from the block that he laid out.
1: So another Learned Seed Service first down. Be first at 10 for the Storm inside Iroquois West territory at the 26-yard line.
0: That carry puts Bromley over the 100-yard mark, one of those goals. I think players, they'll never admit to it, but I think they secretly try to hit that 100 yards every game.
1: Turn around, hand off, Abadiah breaks the tackle, gets to the 17. Nice gain on first down for the Storm.
0: Abadiah starting to get into a little groove. That's his best carry of the night so far.
1: Gain of 8. It'll be second down and 2. Just under 9.5 minutes left to go. First drive of the second half for Salt Fork. Again, they lead 28-0. Church under center. Turns around. Going to hand it off. No, going to keep it. Now a pitch play. That's a really cool play. And getting into the end zone for a touchdown is Jace Edrington. He'll push it in from 18 yards, and we have a couple flags on the play. This was post-touchdown. Don't know if somebody got a little handsy after the touchdown or a little mouthy after the touchdown.
0: Yeah, and a little halfback option that the Storm ran, it's all about personal responsibility and, you know, that outside linebacker, your responsibility is the running back. Inside guy, your responsibility is the quarterback. And they cheated it on Church, which gave Edrington a wide open space to receive the ball and then turn it upfield to get the score.
1: A Tricelli's collision repair touchdown. 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Tricelli Collision Repair in Tilton. They'll get you back in the game. Tricelli Collision and Repair. Now they'll line up for the Cabinet City extra point. This to put them up 35 points. Good snap, good hold, kick on the way, it's up. And it is good. We'll take a break, 9:02 left to go in the third quarter. Salt Fork gets a touchdown on their first drive. We'll come back with the kickoff in a moment here on K-Rock.
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5: Well, they enforced the unsportsmanlike conduct penalty against Salt Fork on this kickoff, so they are going to kick it from way back from where they normally do. Still get a pretty decent kickoff. Going to be brought across the 35 to the 40 to the 45 across midfield down to about the 45-yard line. So the best field position for Iroquois West of the game. With 8:54 left to go in the third quarter, they need to take advantage of this and get some points.
6: Yeah, you're absolutely right. You know, you can only get so many good field positioning places, so many big plays that happen that you don't score with. So you got to find that way to string it all together and capitalize on this drive. You know, maybe not to come back and win this football game, but at least to set one of those building blocks that you continue to build your season on. You know, we've talked about how the landscape has changed with the playoffs this year.
5: Turn around, hand off, and carrying the ball, I believe for the first time, was Gavin Coleman for Iroquois West. Not much room on first down, maybe a gain of a yard. It'll be second down and 9.
6: But, yeah, this year, playoff eligibility wide open compared to past years. 3 wins can get you in there. So you want to find ways to, you know, build things and make your team better. And sometimes when you're down 35-0, there's still opportunities to get better.
5: Miller waits on the snap. He's going to go back in the pocket, throw it down the field, and it's incomplete.
6: Flag in the backfield for a late hit and a shove that, you know, just didn't need to happen there by the storm.
5: Yeah, especially, you know, you're up this big and they threw an incomplete pass. You would have had a chance to get the ball back and do something with it. Now all of a sudden you're giving up a big 15-yard penalty. So you had the unsportsmanlike to start this drive. That gave them really good field position because you're 15 yards back when you kick it. And now another 15 yards for a late hit on the quarterback.
6: Yeah, and Coach Seifert's taking that player out right now and having a conversation about, you know, man, we're 35-0. We have all these penalties already. We're trying to pitch a shutout, and you're making a knucklehead play there. Why? So, you know, obviously we're on the football field. There's a level of aggression you want to have, but you can take it too far, and I think that's exactly what happened on that play.
5: It was a Leonard Seed Service first down after the penalty. Coleman again gets the carry for Iroquois West. Gain of maybe a yard. It'll be second down and 9. And if you're the Raiders here, again, take advantage of the situation you were given, but at least, you know, don't fumble the football. Don't throw an interception. Take care of the ball.
6: Yeah, you're absolutely right. The self-inflicted wounds that this Raider team has had tonight has, I don't know if it's been a difference maker necessarily in terms of what the score would be if you didn't have them, but certainly made things worse.
5: Little screen pass to the near side. The Storm cut that down after a gain. Was Jaden Rodriguez on the reception. It'll bring up a third down. Third and about three, I believe.
6: Yeah, Rodriguez having a decent night. Four catches, 23 yards.
5: Miller will stay in the shotgun on this third and short. Takes the snap, looks to throw, tries to get it to the outside, and Coleman can't come up with it. That'll bring up fourth down. If he catches that football, it's a first down and more.
6: Yeah, and Miller hit as he threw that one. Clean hits, but contact while trying to make it pass definitely makes the football a little bit wobbly, and saw that there. Not that it was uncatchable, but.
5: Fourth down and three for the Raiders. They trail 35-0, 6:36 left to go in the third quarter. Miller, high snap, going to try to run it himself, and the Storm come up defensively, and they will get a turnover on downs and get the football back.
6: Yeah, just a sea of black jerseys there, a wall with nowhere for Miller to go. Did a great job beating their blocks up front and stopped Miller in his tracks.
5: Napa Auto and Truck Parts, whether it's football field or a cornfield, a good harvest takes the right team. 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First and 10, Salt Fork. Again, 6.5 minutes left to go in the third quarter. They lead 35-0. They can get some points here. It'll be where they want to be, running clock through most of this third quarter and into the fourth. Turn around, hand off. That's Bromley, and he breaks a tackle. This could be the touchdown they were looking for. 40, 30, 20, 10, 5, and touchdown Storm.
6: And there's that explosiveness we've talked about all game that Bromley can show.
5: We do have a flag on the field.
6: And once again, penalties.
5: Well, it's an unsportsmanlike penalty, so the touchdown's going to stand.
6: Okay.
5: But I have yet to see who the unsportsmanlike was called on. He signaled it, but again, didn't point which direction. So the touchdown's good.
6: Yeah, in the 77-yard run for Bromley, one of those home run type plays that you talk about where a guy can just flip a game on its head when you need to. Obviously already well ahead in this one, but he's going to be, you know, as this season goes on, they're going to continue to lean on Bromley, and he's going to continue to show his big play potential.
5: So they will line up again for the Cabinet City extra point. This to make it 42-0. Low snap, kick on the way, it's up, and it is good. 6:18 left to go in the third quarter. Running clock when we come back. 42-0, Salt Fork with the lead here on the K-Rock Game of the Week.
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5: Well, the unsportsmanlike penalty must have been on Salt Fork because, again, they are going to push them way back to kick this football off to Iroquois West. But 6:18 remaining here in the third quarter. That Tricelli collision repair touchdown for Salt Fork puts them up 42-0. So we will have a running clock for the rest of this quarter and all of the fourth quarter.
6: Yeah, and those guys getting those unsportsmanlikes, not going to be very popular on Monday. Usually when we saw some of those back in the day, usually meant Monday's practice had extra running and a little bit less footballs involved.
5: Yeah, if you come out for practice and you don't see footballs on the field, that's not a good day. Kickoff going to be brought across the 30 to, we'll say, what, 33, 34 yard lines where they're going to put it down, 34, I believe. That's where Iroquois West will have it, first and 10.
6: Yeah, it is walking a fine line where you want to be aggressive. You got 20-plus kids on the field hitting each other and pushing each other and shoving each other, and sometimes, you know, that aggression gets the better of you, but when you're up now 42-0, cooler heads really need to prevail. What you don't want to see is a game down the line, down in the season, where it's a one-score game and that aggression gets the better of you and ends up costing you a football game. And so, you know, that's one of those things coaches hate to see. They're going to talk that up. They're gonna scold that and punish that in practice to get guys to get it right.
5: Salt Fork's going to call a Culver's timeout. We'll take it as well. 6:09 left to go in the third quarter. 42-0, Salt Fork with the lead.
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0: 9 K-Rod, K-Rod.
5: Down the field they go on first down and another catch. Down the field by guess who, Rob Witzel? Aaron Songer. He's been the big deep threat for Iroquois West in the passing game today.
6: Yeah, he had a 70-yarder earlier, another big pass there. And again, the Raiders have shown signs of being able to make big plays and being able to do big things. Haven't strung it together thus far. Hopefully they can get that right on this drive.
5: Inside Salt Fork territory. Looks like at about the 36-yard line. First and 10 after the Leonard Seed Service. First down for the Raiders. Again, Miller's going to take the snap. Going to be chased out of the pocket. Throws, and it's incomplete. That pass intended for Owen Robinson will bring up second down and 10. Had him open, just didn't get him the football.
6: And the passing game has been one of the bright spots for this Iroquois West team tonight. You go into multiple receivers. We've seen four guys with at least one catch. Nearly 150 yards passing.
5: They'll stay in the shotgun here on second down. Coleman going to take the carry, and he'll get a couple yards on the play. We'll bring up third down and about 8.
6: Gavin Coleman, a 5'7 freshman on this team, so we talked about the youth of the Salt Fork team. The Raiders not afraid to get some of the young guys in there, too.
5: Yeah, if you look up and down their roster, you don't see SR very much.
6: Yeah, there's a few of them that look like they're playing the offensive line, and a lot of sophomores, some freshmen and juniors mostly in the mix.
5: Now, Songer is a senior. Miller going to throw, tipped and incomplete on the far side of the field. That will bring up fourth down. Obviously, I believe they're going to go for it here, or they should anyway.
6: Yeah, I mean, at this point, it's a why not do it? You're already down 42-0. If nothing else, one more rep for your offense.
5: Exactly. I was just going to say that.
6: Try to make things better for later.
5: Yep.
6: And again, we mentioned it before, but the shakeup this year with the IHSA and, you know, playoff eligibility, an extra round of the playoffs. I mean, as much as Iroquois West has struggled tonight, potentially a playoff team.
5: Snap back. Throw down the field, going towards Songer, and it's incomplete. And barring a penalty, which I don't think there's one on the play, I believe that's going to be a Napa Auto and Truck Parts turnover on downs. Well, maybe not. Or did they say he caught it?
6: Well, they're moving the chains. Yeah, we're in a kind of a funky spot in this on this sideline, so that part of the field is tough to see. But
5: it is going to be a Lernard Seat Service first down for Iroquois West. Snap back. Miller throws towards the end zone. And it's up. It's caught, I believe. It is a touchdown.
6: Yeah, so kudos to the Raiders, able to get their first score of the night. Finally was able to string it together, mostly through the passing game.
5: So the first 6 points up on the board for the Raiders. Looks like they're going to try Cabinet City Extra Point. Beautiful kitchens and bath remodels, granite, quartz, marble. Stop into their beautiful showroom at 10 South Hodge Street in Tilton and see for yourself. Cabinet City and Marble. Get the room you've always wanted. Gets their special teams kicking team out on the field for the first time tonight. Having trouble getting everybody lined up right. The Iroquois West coach talking to the officials about something.
6: No, I'm not sure they scored. I think it's first and third right now. First and three to go.
5: Well, I thought the white hat said they scored. He gave the signal for touchdown.
6: Oh, you're right. You're right. Never mind.
5: Not sure what the confusion is. Good snap. Good place. Kick on the way. And it is good. 2:05 left to go in the third quarter. The Raiders on the board. 42-7. Salt Fork with the lead here on K-Rock.
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5: 2 minutes, 5 seconds remaining in the third quarter. It's a 42-7 lead for Salt Fork. Ball on the tee. We'll see if they try to onside it here. They'll squib it down the middle. And again, going to be fielded and immediately dropping to the ground. Was Abadiah fielding that football for the Storm. Now are we going to start to see some new numbers out there for Salt Fork?
6: Yeah, I think we will. What's interesting is that you have so many underclassmen already in the starting lineup that where do you go? Looks like Abadiah is still out there. Maybe keep your offense out there for one more. I see a lot of the offensive linemen are the same.
5: I believe we do have a different quarterback, though. Carson Dunn under center. He's going to hand it off, and I believe that's Abadiah on the carry. Gets it out to the 40-yard line. Gain of 4 on the play. It'll be 2nd and 6 as we get close to 1 minute remaining here in the third quarter.
6: Carson Dunn, a freshman on this Storm squad.
5: They use the play clock, then we should be down to about one more snap here in the third quarter. And Dunn under center. Takes the snap. Hands it off. And cutting it back to the middle of the field is Jaden Jones. That should be the final play here in the third quarter. Gives them a third down and 2 or 3. And we'll see that play when we come back. Again, we are heading to the fourth quarter. Our score, Salt Fork 42 and Iroquois West 7. This is the Bryant Industries High School Football Game of the Week here on K-Rock.
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5: Ready for the final 12 minutes. Salt Fork leading on their home field 42-7 over Iroquois West. Third down and 3. Turn around, hand off. Abadiah going to pick up that Leonard Seed Service first down. Keep the drive moving for the Storm.
6: Another nice off-tackle run by Abadiah there. His 7th carry of the night. Most of those coming here in the second half. Just had a couple carries in the first half.
5: Again, we have a running clock here at Salt Fork High School. Carson Dunn going to do a little keeper, and he'll pick up maybe a yard or two on the play. Bring up a 2nd down and 8. Rob Witzel, exterminator, here in the press box.
6: You couldn't hear that fly buzzing. It was it was driving our listeners crazy.
5: If that's what drives them crazy, second down. There's the pitch. And with the carry is Quentin Rimilly. Another couple yards. Ball at the 45. It'll bring up a third down. Third to about five. Again, we're in the fourth quarter. It's 42-7. Salt Fork with the lead over Iroquois West.
6: Yeah, overall tonight, the Storm played exceptionally defensively. The running game was very, very strong, but lots of penalties they got to clean up moving forward.
5: Handoff and going off right tackle was Jaden Jones. See if he got enough for the Learner Seat Service first down.
6: Oh, looks like we got a penalty against the Storm again. Like a hold. They'll march him back. So it's not just the first string guys that are having penalty problems. It's a whole team problem.
5: Well, they say the backups are supposed to learn from the first team.
6: There you go. Yeah, that puts him at 10 penalties, 95 yards tonight.
5: Wow. Have we had a team get over 100 yards in penalties?
6: Not that I remember. I mean, we've been doing this a while, so yeah. There's certainly a chance. But and it was all over. You know, sometimes it's the same mistake happening. They're having a holding prop, whatever. I mean, it's been personal fouls. It's been holds. It's been all sorts of things.
5: Dunn going to keep it on the option play. Works it across midfield. Gets it to about the 49, and that will bring up fourth down. And right about 10 yards to go for Salt Fork. Stoppage of play for a moment.
6: Yeah, forcing a player out. I don't know if there's an equipment issue. Maybe got scraped up. They see blood, they'll blow the whistle.
5: Well, it looks like Salt Fork's trainer's coming to this side, so I think it may be more of an injury issue than a equipment issue.
6: And some, you know, a lot of times too, with concussions and things of that nature, being abundantly careful. If something looks wrong and someone looks a little shaken up, they'll take a moment to check them out and make sure.
5: Trimble punts the football.
6: Well, I think he tried to punt it and wasn't able to get it off.
5: It's going to be first and 10 for Iroquois West at about the 44-yard line of Salt Fork.
6: Yeah, the Raiders were able to fire through the line of scrimmage, and Remley went to kick it, but didn't have the space to do it. Could tell it was going to get blocked and just hung on to it and then end up getting tackled to that point. So the Raiders, again, starting with solid field position.
5: And they're going to call Culver's timeout, so we'll go ahead and take it as well. 7:49 left to go in the game. 42-7, Salt Fork leading Iroquois West.
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5: First and 10, Iroquois West. 7:49 left to go in the game. The Raiders trail 42-7. Going to throw deep. And that one's almost intercepted by the Storm on first down.
6: Yeah, that ball was underthrown. Lucky it wasn't picked off.
5: Landry Taylor breaks up the pass for Salt Fork. Again, clock continues to move as we have the running clock here in the second half. Coming up next week, again, we travel to Westville to see the Coal Bucket game between the Tigers and the Buffaloes at last check. 44-0, Clifton Central leading Georgetown Richmond Chrisman in the second half. Again, Miller going to let it fly deep, and it is caught. And getting into the end zone is the Warriors of Iroquois West, Jaden Rodriguez, with the big reception for the Tricelli collision repair touchdown.
6: Yeah, Rodriguez was kind of going back and forth with Songer as far as who's going to be the lead receiver, at least in terms of catches. But the big one there, his biggest of the night, gets their second score. And again, passing hasn't been the problem for the Raiders. They've been doing it well all night. It's just been kind of everything else has been a struggle, and they are starting to, you know, obviously you get a rotation of some different guys on there on defense, and the situation's a little bit differently, but good to see them having some success here in the fourth quarter nonetheless.
5: The Cabinet City extra point up, and it is good. Again, 6:49 left to go in the ball game, 42-14. The Salt Fork Storm with the lead. And about to get back the football after the Raiders kick it here in just a couple of minutes.
6: Yeah, Aiden Miller now with over 200 yards passing.
5: That's one of those stats that when you watch the game, you don't necessarily realize that that's what that stat is until you look at it on a piece of paper and see he has 200 yards passing. I mean, with a 42-14 deficit, you would think, you know, they don't have much offense, but I don't know how many total running yards they had, but I'm sure nowhere near that 200 passing yards.
6: What I count is 2 yards on the ground, so running has been a struggle. And then, of course, 3 fumbles all going to your opposition and putting them in prime field position, I think, on all 3 of those. And on, you know, both times the Raiders have scored, they had to go pretty much the length of the football field to get to their end zone.
5: Abadiah going to field it, bring it out to about the 44-yard line, and that's where Salt Fork will have it first down.
6: The parity in this conference this season has been interesting. We talked about Georgetown improving, but this week struggling to Clifton Central. Clifton Central we know beat Bismarck. Bismarck beat Westville, so things are starting to shake out to be pretty interesting.
5: Yeah, that Oakwood-Westville game here in a couple weeks is going to be huge.
6: Yeah, I think when Oakwood and Clifton Central square up, that'll be another big one.
5: Pitch back on first down and getting it close to midfield is Javon Schaefer. new ball carrier for the Storm. Gains about six on the play. It'll be second down and four.
6: Jay Vaughn, another freshman, listed as a tight end, so really getting those second and even third stringers.
5: A little trickeration tight end running the football. Abadiah on the carry. Bring up third down and short. Third and one. Well, unless he signals first down, they're eyeballing it for sure.
6: It's always interesting when they take that long to eyeball it and don't even bother bringing the chains out there.
5: Third and short. And that'll be a Learned Seed Service first down. So they push the ball across to about the 40-yard line. About 4:18 left to go in the game. 42-14, Salt Fork with the lead over Coy West.
6: Yeah, the Storm have their way. They'll just continue marching down the field and run out this clock. Getting these young guys as many plays as they can in there. Get lots of experience for those freshmen.
5: Another handoff. Ball comes to the near side. It's Jaden Jones on the carry. Gets maybe a yard or two on the play. Say two, second down and eight. Down to 3.5 minutes to play.

0: little programming note here for Jack back at the radio station. Once this game's over, we're just going to wrap her up and send it back to you for the last commercial break into the billboards. Turn around, pitch play. Jens Schaefer on the carry, and he gets strung out and brought down. Bree, third down and long for the Storm. He's going to lose some yardage on that play. Be third to about 11.
1: Yeah, nice job there by the Raiders defense of not letting Schaefer turn that corner. It becomes a race to the sideline and see who can turn up field first, and Schaefer never got that opportunity to turn. So ends up with a loss and a good play for the Raider defense.
0: Dunn maybe going to try to throw it once. Gets away from a defender and then gets stuck on the far sideline. Looked like possibly a late hit, but flag stayed in the pocket, I believe. So we'll bring up fourth down and long. We got an injury, I believe, over on the far side. One of the defensive linemen for Iroquois West. Again, we'll let you know next week we will be in Westville High School for the Coal Bucket game. Just got a final score from Clifton Central and Georgetown Ridge Farm. And the final score of that game, 44-0 Clifton Central with the victory over Georgetown Ridge Farm Chrisman. That game was at Georgetown High School. Also want to let everybody know that if you want to hear 2 hours of babbling sports talk, you can turn into 1490 WDAN tomorrow morning. Myself, RJ Cray, Steve Brandy will be on for 2 hours, talk a little Fighting Illini football as the Illini get the win last week over UAB. They play Duke tomorrow. So we'll talk about that game. We'll talk about the high school football tonight. We'll talk about this game, also Danville High School's game. Major League Baseball to talk about as playoffs are not that far down the road and teams still fighting for wild card playoff spots.
1: Now, one of my favorite times of year with sports. Football's just getting started with high school and college and the pros all happening. You got baseball winding down, teams in the playoff hunt, pennant races.
0: And once you get to October, hockey and basketball start, so all four will be going before too long.
1: You're absolutely right.
0: Injured player up, getting to the sidelines. In 2 minutes left to go here in this ball game. It's going to be fourth down for the Storm, and it looks like they're going to punt the football. Trimble in to do the kicking. Nobody really back deep for Iroquois West. Now they'll send somebody back. Again, low snap. Ball does get out this time. And it's going to be picked up deep inside Iroquois West territory. Good open field tackle, or suplex, if that's what you want to call it, there by the Storm.
1: Well, then, you know, we don't talk a ton about special teams, but this Storm team, what we've seen them do, especially in the punting game, they parked the ball at the one-yard line early in the first half. You know, this one looks like taking over the two-yard line. I'm sorry, no, it's the nine-yard line. But still, like the amount of drives that are starting inside the 10, it just puts so much pressure on an offense. We talked about the turnovers happened earlier. These tough field positions tend to lead to turnovers, and it does help your offense, or excuse me, help your defense to put that extra pressure on your opposing offense.
0: Aiden Miller going to have a couple plays here before the end of the game. He's going to roll, throw, and it's going to be caught here on the near sideline and brought out to about the 25, maybe 30-yard line. That was Owen Robinson on the catch.

0: We have a flag on the play, maybe on the far side. Clock's continuing to run, which I'm a big fan of right now.
1: Yeah, the play clock is about 7 seconds faster than the game clock, so it looks like they'll have to call at least one play unless...
0: Yeah, they did have a flag on the play. Clock is continuing to run, and like everybody's going to line up and shake hands.
1: Yeah, the play clock expired, but I think the referees were still talking.
0: Well, I don't think either team's real concerned about what's going on. I think they just want to line up, shake hands, and get on the bus and go to the house.
1: It's always interesting to me, the old adage of, a game can't end on a penalty. Usually, at least, they tell you what happened on the penalty before the game is over, but it's not the case here. But,
0: So, our final, 42-14, the Salt Fork Storm here at Byerly-Hageman Field get the victory over Iroquois West. And, as happy as Salt Fork is, Rob Witzel, I don't know that, Coach Seifert on Monday is going to be as happy as he should be with a 42-14 victory.
1: Yeah, I think it's a game that they were expecting to win, and they did. But big picture, lots of problems still. They struggled passing the ball. And most importantly, they really struggled with those yellow flags coming out against them. Lots of holds. Multiple unsportsmanlikes, which are the most preventable. Getting your hand somewhere and causing a hold is one thing, but when it's a completely preventable mistake, I think 30 yards just on unsportsmanlike behavior. So those have to get cleaned up. Got to find ways to clean up the other things too. Some focus plays with jumping off sides and lots of different areas in the penalty department that they can work on and need to get better on.
0: All right, let's get some stats.
1: All right, we'll start with the Salt Fork Storm. Zayden Bromley ran the ball 13 times for 185 yards, including 4 touchdowns. Behind him, Ali Abadiah, 8 carries for 31 yards. Jamison Chambliss, 5 carries for 32 yards, including a touchdown. Chase Eddington, 2 carries for 36 yards and a touchdown. Weston Church, 1 carry for 5 yards. Carson Dunn, 3 carries for 13 yards. Jaden Jones, 2 carries for 6 yards. Quinn Remley, 1 carry for 3 yards. And Javon Schaefer, 2 carries for 4 yards. Throwing the ball, Church went 2 completions on 10 attempts for 27 yards. His receivers were Zayden Bromley with a 19-yard catch and Caden Richardson with an 8-yard catch. For the Iroquois West Raiders, quarterback Aiden Miller had 13 completions on 21 attempts for 235 yards and 2 touchdowns. His receiver, Jaden Rodriguez, had 5 catches for 78 yards, including a touchdown. Aaron Songer had 4 catches, 140 yards, including a 16-yard touchdown catch. Noah Schroen, 2 catches for 8 yards, and Owen Robinson had 1 catch that went negative 2 yards. The Raiders really struggled running the ball. The lead running back was Gavin Coleman, 3 carries for 8 yards. Quarterback Miller had a total of 8 carries for negative 4 yards. Ryan McLean, 1 carry for negative 5 yards. Owen Robinson, 1 carry for 3 yards.
0: All right, that'll wrap us up. Again, next week we head to Westville for the Coal Bucket game. And look forward to talking to you more then. Want to thank everybody here at Salt Fork High School for all the accommodations. Want to thank Jack back at the radio station for doing what he does so well. Thank you, Rob Witzel, for helping out on the broadcast tonight. And most importantly, we thank you for listening. Our final one last time, Salt Fork 42, Iroquois West 14. You've been listening to the Bryan Industries High School Game of the Week here on 94.9 KROQ. Good night, everybody.
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0: She Got Legs, ZZ Top. That's Rush on the way. Another story about poop. But this one involves a bald eagle lying on the ground at a landfill in South Georgia. The men found the eagle was sure it was dead. And then it pooped. Daniel Barber runs the landfill in Cook County, Georgia, said Wednesday he found a bald eagle lying on the ground, not moving, took it for dead, then it pooped. So he called animal control. They took the bird to the Quailwood Animal Hospital, where the bird received treatment, and by the next day it was perched in the sand and eating and drinking like a normal bald eagle. They didn't say what caused the animal to, you know, be lying on the ground. Perhaps it got slightly poisoned. I suspect it might have got into something fermented. That can happen to animals. They get fermented fruit, they get drunk and pass out. But anyway, they didn't say what happened and why it was laying on the ground. But what came next was the release of the eagle. And by this time, there's a bit of a buzz in the community. And 400 people showed up at the Paradise Public Fishing Area, where a bald eagle was released. And by the way, they didn't name it anything either. It's called it the bald eagle.
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0: See you next and Fleetwood Mac. It's Tim Jeffries. Had a great time hanging out with you. Let's make plans to do it again tomorrow night, same time. I'll be here. Hope you will join me as we leave you with some Pearl Jam next.
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5: News. I'm Deborah Valentine. Ceremonies today at the Pentagon in Arlington, Virginia, honoring lives lost in the September 11th terror attacks 25 years ago. President Trump.
6: When future generations come here in 25, 100 or 250 years from now, they will stand in a nation that is free and unyielding in the face of evil.
5: Similar ceremonies taking place at Ground Zero in New York City on the Flight 93 Memorial in Shanksville, Pennsylvania. The Justice Department securing its first deportation order for an alien terrorist in Texas. U.S. Attorney General Todd Blanche weighs in on Fox's America Reports.
7: We can't always prove terrorism in court. 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And so this was just another tool in our arsenal that had never been used before and that we're going to start using.
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8: Your VermilionCountyFirst.com weather forecast. For this evening, calls for mostly cloudy skies with a low temperature down to about 65 degrees in the overnight. Tomorrow on Saturday, another mostly sunny day ahead of us, high temperature up around 88 in the afternoon. As we get into Saturday evening, mostly clear with a low temperature back down to 65 degrees. And finally, Sunday, mostly sunny with a high near 87.
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5: A reading of nearly 3,000 victims' names at Ground Zero.
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5: Stopping only for moments of silence, marking the exact moments four planes crashed and two towers fell.
4: Fox's Peter Doocy. Ceremonies also held at the Pentagon and Shanksville, Pennsylvania. President Trump taking aim at Chinese-made cars, saying we must protect the U.S. auto industry.
7: Now, if China wanted to come in and open a plant to build their cars here, I'd be okay with that. 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
4: President Trump in an exclusive interview with the Ingram Angle. 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
9: Your VermilionCountyFirst.com weather forecast. For this evening, calls for mostly cloudy skies with a low temperature down to about 65 degrees in the overnight. Tomorrow on Saturday, another mostly sunny day ahead of us. High temperature up around 88 in the afternoon. As we get into Saturday evening, mostly clear with a low temperature back down to 65 degrees. And finally, Sunday, mostly sunny with a high near 87.
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2: News. I'm Deborah Valentine. President Trump and administration members marking the 25th anniversary of 9/11 at the Pentagon in Arlington, Virginia.
3: No one can ever prepare for a day like 9/11, but we can always choose to be the kind of nation the world saw in those days after.
2: Ceremonies also held in New York City and in Shanksville, Pennsylvania. Security heightened as the Jewish High Holy Days are underway.
4: Jewish organizations, including the Anti-Defamation League, have issued security advisories and partnered with law enforcement to boost safety efforts ahead of the holiday, citing a rise in anti-Semitic incidents.
2: Fox's Kristen Goodwin reporting. Rosh Hashanah began at sundown Friday. It culminates at sundown on Sunday with the High Holy Days ending on Yom Kippur on Sunday, September 20th. 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
6: Your VermilionCountyFirst.com weather forecast currently calls for mostly cloudy skies and a low temperature hovering around 65 degrees. Later on this morning, a mostly sunny day ahead of us. High temperature up around 88 in the afternoon. As we get into Saturday evening, should be mostly clear with a low temperature down to 65 degrees. And finally, Sunday, another mostly sunny day with a high near 87.
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0: I'm Roxanne Evans. The 25th anniversary of the 9/11 terror attacks was observed Friday. Director of National Intelligence Jay Clayton, in an exclusive with Fox's special report with Brett Baer, says it's about honoring those we lost and never forgetting.
1: The heroes, the victims, what they gave to protect our country, to protect our freedoms.
0: Ceremonies were held at Ground Zero, Shanksville, Pennsylvania, and at the Pentagon, where President Trump made remarks and paid tribute. Tensions rising in the Red Sea. Iran-backed Houthi militants tighten their grip on a key port near a vital shipping route. Saudi Arabia urging President Trump to take action. 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
3: Your VermillionCountyFirst.com weather forecast currently calls for mostly cloudy skies and a low temperature having around 65 degrees. Later on this morning, a mostly sunny day ahead of us, high temperature up around 88 in the afternoon. As we get into Saturday evening, should be mostly clear with a low temperature down to 65 degrees. And finally, Sunday, another mostly sunny day with a high near 87.
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2: Fox News, I'm Roxanne Evans. The 25th anniversary of the 9/11 terror attacks was observed Friday. Director of National Intelligence Jay Clayton, in an exclusive with Fox's special report with Brett Baer, says it's about honoring those we lost and never forgetting.
3: The heroes, the victims, what they gave to protect our country, to protect our freedoms.
2: Ceremonies were held at Ground Zero, Shanksville, Pennsylvania, and at the Pentagon, where President Trump made remarks and paid tribute. Tensions rising in the Red Sea. Iran-backed Houthi militants tighten their grip on a key port near a vital shipping route. Saudi Arabia urging President Trump to take action. 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
5: Your VermilionCountyFirst.com weather forecast currently calls for mostly cloudy skies and a low temperature having around 65 degrees. Later on this morning, a mostly sunny day ahead of us, high temperature up around 88 in the afternoon. As we get into Saturday evening, should be mostly clear with a low temperature down to 65 degrees. And finally, Sunday, another mostly sunny day with a high near 87.

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1: Fox News, I'm Roxanne Evans. 25 years since the 9/11 terror attacks. Ceremonies were held at Ground Zero, Shanksville, Pennsylvania, and the Pentagon. President Trump paid tribute.
2: 2,977 beautiful souls were ripped from our world, and many more died in the weeks and years after.
1: And this in reference to deaths linked to the toxic air near Ground Zero. President Trump taking aim at Chinese-made cars to protect the U.S. auto industry.
3: Now, if China wanted to come in and open a plant to build their cars here, I'd be okay with that. Japan does it, but they hire our people. The big thing is they hire our people. They use our people.
1: The president on the Ingram angle. And the president has arrived in Ireland for a two-day visit. 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
5: Your VermillionCountyFirst.com with a forecast. Currently calls for mostly cloudy skies and a low temperature hovering around 65 degrees. Later on this morning, a mostly sunny day ahead of us. High temperature up around 88 in the afternoon. As we get into Saturday evening, should be mostly clear with a low temperature down to 65 degrees. And finally Sunday, another mostly sunny day with a high near 87.
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5: News. I'm Deborah Valentine. Ceremonies Friday at the Pentagon in Arlington, Virginia, honoring lives lost in the September 11th terror attacks 25 years ago. President Trump.
6: When future generations come here in 25, 100, or 250 years from now, they will stand in a nation that is free and unyielding in the face of evil.
5: Similar ceremonies taking place at Ground Zero and in Shanksville, Pennsylvania. Today's planned NASA and SpaceX crewed mission launch to the International Space Station is delayed. Fox's Jeff Manasso.
7: The mission known as Crew 13 was adjusted late last month after NASA found an oxidizer leak in the propulsion system of the SpaceX Dragon capsule.
5: A new launch may happen later this month. 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
9: Your VermilionCountyFirst.com weather forecast currently calls for mostly cloudy skies and a low temperature having around 65 degrees. Later on this morning, a mostly sunny day ahead of us, high temperature up around 88 in the afternoon. As we get into Saturday evening, should be mostly clear with a low temperature down to 65 degrees. And finally, Sunday, another mostly sunny day with a high near 87.
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Dave Grohl of Foo Fighters said it's one of his least favorite songs on the album, There's Nothing Left to Lose. But it's still a pretty good song about the search for inspiration, motivation. And that's what it's all about, sometimes in rock and roll. But then there's a time where you need a little peace. And we'll give you that right now from Boston.

0: Snap Those Fingers with David Bowie and Queen, teaming up on the album Hot Space from 1982. Good stuff. Well, Van Halen has a deep cut on their debut album. It's a love song, but it has plenty of weight. And it's coming up next.
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0: Sabbath, one of their biggest songs from their second album, 1970, Paranoid. Well, Tom Petty and the Heartbreakers really puts everything into perspective. Real life situations, real life sayings and sentences become music. And there's a song that has something to do with possibly a young lady named Stevie Nicks and maybe a young man named Joe Walsh. Anyway, listen to the lyrics. Tom Petty got it, found out the story, and made us a song.
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0: apparently overindulgence, too much partying, and the meeting of a tar and a tree. Ronnie Van Zant gave us a warning in that song, the late great lead singer and founding member, Leonard Skinner. Yeah. Well, it's always a play on words. Rocket means rock and roll, and it also means blasting off, and we get both from Def Leppard next.
1: Here's the deal. 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
6: I'm Pam Puzo. A major pipeline in Saudi Arabia has been shut down after an attack by Houthi rebels. This as a U.S. military official details the devastation caused by an Iranian attack on a U.S. base in the region.
7: Acting Navy Secretary Hung Cao discussing the extent of damage to the naval support activity Bahrain, telling the Epoch Times, quote, "They blew the hell out of Bahrain."
6: Fox's Christine Goodwin, remembering 9/11.
8: 25 times we have gathered at this hallowed place and at Ground Zero in New York and a lonely field near Shanksville, Pennsylvania.
6: President Trump marking the milestone at the Pentagon. He is now in Ireland for talks with the president. 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
10: Your VermilionCountyFirst.com weather forecast currently calls for mostly cloudy skies and a low temperature having around 65 degrees. Later on this morning, a mostly sunny day ahead of us, high temperature up around 88 in the afternoon. As we get into Saturday evening, should be mostly clear with a low temperature down to 65 degrees. And finally, Sunday, another mostly sunny day with a high near 87.
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you're on a natural high and all of a sudden you got to come down to leveling off. And how do you come down? According to Bush, it's a good idea. Anyway, George Thorogood did not get the name Lonesome George from this next song. According to George, when I talked to him a few years ago, he got it in high school when he couldn't get a date. All his buddies called him Lonesome George.

0: showing appreciation is probably the number one thing in a relationship, and the Police bring that out of us in that great song. To me, it's a great reminder. Every little thing she does, no matter what it is magic. Well, the Doobie Brothers found out about, in the early 70s, a lot of people were flocking to spirituality, so they did a song about it, and it's up next.
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0: Imagine being in a band with a person you're in a relationship with and things are falling apart. You're breaking up. And a song comes out of it. That was Fleetwood Mac and Rumours, Lindsey Buckingham, Stevie Nicks were falling apart. The late Christine McPhee and bass player John McPhee were falling apart. Christine on keyboards, of course. And even Mick Fleetwood on the drums was having problems with his lady named Jenny. But somehow they were able to put an album together in 1977, their biggest yet. Rat. A good one. Next.
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0: Stone Temple Pilots, a song about beauty on the outside and maybe some fear on the inside. You've got to protect those good looks every once in a while. Well, if your name is Jane, you had your own song in 1979, thanks to Jefferson Starship. The song is next.
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8: Stevens, Friday ceremonies at the Pentagon in Arlington, Virginia, honoring lives lost in the September 11th terror attacks 25 years ago. This is President Trump.
9: When future generations come here in 25, 100 or 250 years from now, they will stand in a nation that is free and unyielding in the face of evil.
8: Similar ceremonies taking place at Ground Zero in New York City. Also, the Flight 93 Memorial in Shanksville, Pennsylvania. Today's a planned NASA SpaceX crewed mission launch to the International Space Station, now delayed.
10: The mission, known as Crew 13, was adjusted late last month after NASA found an oxidizer leak in the propulsion system of the SpaceX Dragon capsule.
8: And that's Fox's Jeff Manasso. 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
12: Your VermilionCountyFirst.com weather forecast. For this morning, calls for a mostly sunny day ahead of us. High temperature up around 88 degrees in the afternoon. Later on this evening, we'll have mostly clear skies and a low temperature down to 65 in the overnight. Tomorrow calls for another mostly sunny day, high up around 87. And finally, Sunday evening, mostly cloudy skies rolling in, low down to 61.
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1: Welcome Saturday morning to you, folks. It is that time of the Saturday morning, every Saturday morning, for Strategic Farm Marketing's Ag in Action. As we look back at the markets of the week with our good friend and my go-to person for commodities throughout the week, Cody Duss from Strategic Farm Marketing, and he's with me once again this morning. Cody, happy Saturday morning to you, and good afternoon.
2: Good afternoon, buddy. How are you?
1: Well, you know, it's going to be one of those days. Here I am talking about afternoon. I'm still struggling with the bean numbers that came out of the report yesterday. I thought there was enough correction there, and I guess I'm wanting to get a little bit further take on that. Also, the corn side, and one of the things I wanted to look at, Cody, of course, you and I both know that I'm kind of a chartist, but it looks also like that the stocks-to-use ratio on the corn side, that's below that 10% level, and that's almost unheard of.
2: Sure. So let's start, I guess, Gil, kind of with the bad news first. Particularly being soybeans, and it wasn't necessarily bad news, Gil. It was just more so the market was looking for a more bullish reaction or more bullish data points from the USDA. So the trade was expecting a 52.5 yield number. We were up slightly on that. For a little bit more lower carryout number, the carryout the trade expectation was around 298, so sub 300 million bushels on the carryout.
1: Right.
2: That's pretty darn tight. But carryout, unfortunately, came in around 310. Now, I know that doesn't sound like a lot, but it was above the trade expectation. But the story for the week, Gale, is still, I mean, it's still strong Chinese buying. I know we squeezed some week longs out of the market on Friday, particularly in soybeans, but the market just didn't get the bullish supply surprise that everyone had been hoping before. So I think the market's going to continue to be supported. I definitely don't think it was a bearish report, Neil. I'm not saying that by any means.
1: No.
2: I just think that this market's going to continue to be supported by domestic crush and Chinese bean demand, export bean demand, going forward.
1: Also, I'm still a little bit, I had scratched my head through most of yesterday afternoon after the report, and then last night some too. Actually, the exports on the soybean side, actually, they raised it by 25 million bushels. But, if China continues to live up to their strong

0: That's not very far off when the average guess was around 298. That's not too far off, and that's really not a whole lot of extra soybeans sitting around, especially with El Nino really starting to affect that Brazilian crop coming on.
1: Yeah, I mean, that's going to be your next global headline that's going to start trading. There's a ton of irons in the fire here, Gil, not just on the bean side, but on the corn side. I mean, I could sit here and just peg you with what ifs all morning, right?
0: Oh, yeah.
1: And I think the super El Nino is obviously carrying some weight. The Chinese bean demand probably carrying more weight, at least on the upfront, because we don't know what the El Nino is going to play out to. But to your point on the 310 million bushel carryout, that's far from burdensome, Gil. I mean, we've, you know, last couple of years we've carried carryouts closer to the four. So, you know, we do have a tightening balance sheet on the bean side. Now, on the corn side, it's a lot more fun to talk about. We did have a little bit of profit taking on the corn side, but I'm going to tell you that's just kind of a broader theme with the market getting drugged down on Friday because of the soybean story. But, right. You know, we came in just slightly higher than that USDA or than the average trade guess. But to your point on falling below that 10% stocks to use ratio, I mean, that is a kind of a psychological number in the market in the marketplace. Right. So, I have no problem going on record saying this. I mean, kind of big picture for the week, you know, corn got confirmation of a tightening supply along with that strong demand. Beans, unfortunately, just didn't get the yield cut that bulls wanted, but not to be redundant here, but, you know, the Chinese demand is going to continue to carry that market. And I think some of the broader, more bullish themes, you know, tightening stocks, huge demand, energy inflation, geopolitical risk, all of those irons are still in the fire, Gale.
0: In about a half a minute or so, about 45 seconds before we take a break, I'm really interested to get your take on what may very well happen when China comes to visit. The Xi is supposed to be here and meet with the administration and President Trump at the end of the month. But also, we still got that a stocks in all position report that comes out at the end of September as well. That one normally has got a little bit of push-me-pull-me in the markets, does it not?
1: Yeah, I mean, that's where we're going to be looking for any adjustments to the 2025
0: right.
1: corn exports. So yeah. We can talk more about that the closer we get to it, buddy.
0: Well, certainly will. Cody Duss, my special guest all the way throughout the week, and especially giving up his time on Saturday morning to talk with us about the markets on Ag in Action as we talk about the entire weeks of the markets. We're going to be taking just a real quick break, get a big breath, another cup of coffee, and we'll be back with you here in just a few moments with Cody Duss from Strategic Farm Marketing. Now, don't you go away.
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0: Well, folks, we do really appreciate Strategic Farm Marketing and what they offer up to us and to you and other growers and their business partners all the way throughout the year, not only in crop insurance, but also the grain marketing side. And the grain marketing side is we talk about all the way throughout the week with Cody Duss. And once again, he's given up his time on Saturday morning just for us on Ag in Action. Cody, once again, thank you very much for doing this. I really appreciate it, and I gain an awful lot after visiting with you. I know other people do as well. Thank you.
1: No, I enjoy it, Gil. It's always fun to chat with you on the weekend and, yep. and you know, kind of bring the big picture together and try to make sense of all this chaos.
0: Yeah, well, absolutely. A couple of real quick questions, Cody. Have you got any sense of what Xi and China and President Trump may very well, that's going to affect any of the markets or the push to get a little bit more business out of China?
1: Well, and I think all of the soybean purchases that we've seen up until this point is definitely a sign of good faith. And I'm sure that reciprocal tariffs on U.S. ag, you know, ag products is going to be a topic of discussion. Just for a frame of reference, Gil, because I think it's kind of fun to look back at this. A year ago today, China had zero U.S. soybeans on the books.
0: Oh,
1: and
0: wow.
1: And our domestic basis, I mean, here locally, I mean, we were looking at 40, 50, 60 under at some locations.
0: Yes.
1: And, you know, well under the $10 beans. And my, oh, my, how much difference a year can make.
0: How quickly we forget.
1: In our markets, yes. So I think there will be a lot of eyes on this Trump G visit. You know, if something goes awry, then, you know, the party's over. But I think a lot of the purchases that are that have been put on the book scale, sorry for being redundant here, but yeah. I do think that's a sign of good faith, and I'm sure that, you know, the talks will be focused at some point on U.S. agriculture.
0: Oh, absolutely. And it's going to be interesting to see between now and the end of the month when another USDA report comes out, the quarterly stock report. There's going to be an awful lot of yield numbers, actual yield numbers, coming in across the Mid-Belt as well. A lot of them, I'm hearing, a lot of big changes in their yields. Also, a lot of variability from one section to the next. So that's something we'll also need to be watching for and seeing what the market, how the market actually goes in. Actually, the USDA's yield cuts from August and September, we're going to have to see if they continue. And I think you made reference to that in yesterday afternoon, that we may see that August and September, some of the yield cuts that we've already done, maybe move a little bit into the October's report as well. Well, folks, thank you so much for joining us this morning. And once again, a special thanks to Strategic Farm Marketing. 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And my good friend, and can be yours as well, Cody Dust, marketing friend from Strategic Farm Marketing, and he can be reached at 317-779-8007, and I really appreciate him. Cody, thank you so much, sir. Enjoy the rest of your day. Thank you.
1: Hey, you too, Gail. Always enjoy it, buddy. Have a good weekend.
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0: Bachman Turner Overdrive. Randy Bachman and his brothers put that band together with a neighbor named Fred Turner in 1974. And Randy had a younger brother named Gary that's stuttered, so they made fun of him one day at rehearsal and recorded that song. The record company got a hold of it and said, put it on the album, it's great. As soon as the album was released with that song, Gary Bachman stopped stuttering. Amazing what music can do for you, huh? Same thing with Led Zeppelin from the second album. They kept on going. Literally, next.
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0: October 29, 1971, one of the greatest guitarists of all rock and roll was inducted into the Guitarist Rock and Roll Hall of Heaven, Duane Allman. Then, Barry Oakley, November 11, 1972, one of the greatest bass players from the Allman Brothers, inducted into the Rock and Roll Hall of Heaven for bass players. Then, in 1973, an album came out thanking the fans for their great support called Brothers and Sisters, and had a little more influence by Dickie Betts in that particular song. More on the way, Red Hot Chili Peppers, Anthony Kiedis, and a song about his problem with addiction.
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0: Boston gave me a great idea. You don't have to have a whole bunch of people to have a party. As a matter of fact, my definition of a party is just being by yourself sometimes and feeling good. That can be a party, too. You can share with other people later on, have another party. Remember when the 55-mile-an-hour speed limit came around in the 80s? National speed limit, 55 miles an hour. It lasted not very long, and Sammy Hagar had his opinion about it in the next song.
1: Here's the deal. 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
9: President Trump is weighing in on the escalating trade war with Canada.
10: The United States has been ripped off for 50 years by Canada. We don't need their product and they need our product. They do all of their business almost with us and do very little with them.
9: The president speaking from Dublin, Ireland, where he met with his Irish counterpart. An arrest in Mississippi following the death of Tasia Fortune, the mother of four, was found hanging from a tree behind a vacant house in Jackson.
11: This case remains active, and additional arrests will be pending as our investigators continue to follow the evidence wherever it leads.
9: Police Chief Rachel Brackney, Jacques Ratliff has been taken into custody. Autopsy results still pending. 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
12: Your VermilionCountyFirst.com weather forecast for this morning calls for a mostly sunny day ahead of us. High temperature up around 88 degrees in the afternoon. Later on this evening, we'll have mostly clear skies and a low temperature down to 65 in the overnight. Tomorrow calls for another mostly sunny day, high up around 87. And finally, Sunday evening, mostly cloudy skies rolling in, low down to 61.
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apparently, Tom Petty, who was inducted into the Rock and Roll Hall of Heaven October 2nd, 2017, read the Florida newspaper about a young college gal that tried to jump out the dorm window thinking she could fly. Some say she was affected by some chemical. So he did that song about her. And of course, there's always the West Coast. Eagles, 1976. The first album with Joe Walsh.

If you're an air guitar playing lead singer kind of rock star, thanks for listening. If you're not, keep listening. 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

0: together, sharing their success with everyone. Yes, come sail away, wanting everyone else to feel their success. You got to give it away to keep it, some say, and I truly believe that. Well, The Who, Pete Townshend, was approached in 1970 by a young lady backstage at a Denver, Colorado concert. He turned her down because he was already in a relationship. But he wrote a song about how he felt during that situation from the album 1971, Who's Next? Next.
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0: 1972, a great rock and roll band broke up. They were called Three, and they lasted from the late 60s, early 70s. Well, the lead singer, Paul Rodgers, and Simon Kirk, the drummer, formed Bad Company that debuted in 1974. And by 1978, their fantasy had come true. I think they were sharing it there. More to come. The Police, Sting, founding member, bass player, and lead singer, did not like this song, but it became their most popular. Next.
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9: I'm Paul Stevens. President Trump in Ireland for talks about trade and economic concerns.
10: We heard the president wrap up those remarks at the U.S. ambassador's residence and really speaking to a multitude of different topics, especially trade tensions and the relationship between the U.S. and Ireland.
9: Fox says Alex Hogan in Dublin. Mr. Trump set to watch some of the Irish Open golf tournament on a course that he owns, of course, off the Atlantic coast. A man is arrested in Jackson, Mississippi in the hanging death of a young black mother of four. The suspect ID'd as Jacques Ratliff.
11: Our investigators will continue to examine the evidence, follow leads, continue to conduct interviews, pursuing any additional information.
9: Jackson Police Chief Rochelle Brackney, the 29-year-old victim, Taisha Fortune, found dead August 3rd, hanging in the backyard of a property in Jackson. 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
2: Your VermilionCountyFirst.com weather forecast. For this morning, calls for a mostly sunny day ahead of us. High temperature up around 88 degrees in the afternoon. Later on this evening, we'll have mostly clear skies and a low temperature down to 65 in the overnight. Tomorrow calls for another mostly sunny day, high up around 87. And finally, Sunday evening, mostly cloudy skies rolling in, low down to 61.
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Well, it has been since last July, so there should be no more tears. Ozzy, of course, no longer with us, but still one of the all-time greats, right? It's Lester. We are continuing a superset killer classics absolutely free for you and I. Just what we need on a weekend, right? Cranking up the cars. Thank you so much for listening. Have yourself a fantastic...

0: the Seattle girls, Anna Nancy Wilson, of course, along with their heart bandmates. Pretty happy, I'm sure, being sports fans they are. And Seahawks, defending NFL champions, came off the mat at halftime, looked dead. Their quarterback was out, and they came back and scored the victory Wednesday night. Of course, 49ers started looking good. Rams, not so good. What's going to happen all day tomorrow with the pros? And then, of course, we wrap it up Monday with Tay-Tay. Yeah, you know she's going to be in. Hubby is playing in Kansas City, Broncos, Chiefs. College football, of course, busy day today. No ranked teams playing except one game. Yeah, ranked teams playing nobodies, unranked teams. So there could be some upsets. But the one big rank versus ranked game, that's tonight. You got Ohio State, the Ohio State Buckeyes, and the Texas Longhorns. Should be a great game.
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0: band has got a new album out. Hopefully will lead them to tour maybe a little bit more than they've done in the past. Rolling Stones, of course. Foreign Tongues, the name of the new album. And if they do a Foreign Tongues tour, the last two times they've come to the States, like 15 shows in the U.S. and like 3 or 4 in Canada, so only like 17, 18 shows. Maybe we could get like 24, 25 this time. Just a little more variety in cities, but hey, it's the Stones. Because if you've never seen, it truly is. Even at their age in the 80s, it is spectacular to see the Stones up there. Well worth your money. Oh, speaking of well worth your money, that Wallet Hub site, they compared 50 states here in the U.S. 26 key indicators of enjoyable experiences. And came up with a list of the best bang for buck when it came to entertainment and like things like tourism, stuff like that. Cost of movie theaters, accessibility, national parks, nightlife, options, restaurants, stuff like that. And they came up with a list, 26 key indicators. Top 10, California, Florida, Illinois, Nevada, New York. Yeah, a lot of activities in those towns. The next ones were pretty interesting, though. Number 6, Colorado. Okay, skiing. Washington, sightseeing. I don't know. Texas, Minnesota, Arizona. Now, at the other end, the 6 most boring states or least fun states. Number 45 was Rhode Island, followed by Delaware and Arkansas. Vermont was 48 on the list. That surprised me. Then Mississippi and West Virginia, the overall unfunnest city or state in our country, according to Wallet Hub.
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0: the song about a Ferrari. And they didn't even get paid extra money. You know, there was no, like, royalties or shares if any Barchettas were sold because of Rush. Red ones, you'd think they at least get a cut of a red Barchetta. Yeah, see, I'm always working there. I could have been their manager. On the way, got another superset, Killer Classics, Bon Jovi, Pink Floyd, Van Halen. Oh, yeah, pulling out some big names. That's what we do. Nothing but the greatest classic rock ever recorded. It's always here when you tune in.
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11: I'm Pam Puso. The Iran war and trade tensions, some of the topics touched on by President Trump, who is in Ireland.
12: Trump met with Ireland's president, Catherine Colonna, and the Taoiseach of the Prime Minister, Micheál Martin. The president wading into one of Ireland's most politically sensitive questions, telling the press he would love to see Irish reunification.
11: That's Fox's Alex Hogan in Dublin. When asked about the war with Iran, the president said it will work out fine. Fox's Trey Yingst is on an aircraft carrier.
13: We are on the USS George Washington in the Arabian Sea, the area of operation for CENTCOM right now in the war against Iran. And there has been quite a bit of activity. Last night, we saw nighttime operations of jets taking off.
11: The president predicting the war could end after the midterm elections. 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
15: Your VermilionCountyFirst.com weather forecast. For this morning calls for a mostly sunny day ahead of us. High temperature up around 88 degrees in the afternoon. Later on this evening, we'll have mostly clear skies and a low temperature down to 65 in the overnight. Tomorrow calls for another mostly sunny day, high up around 87. And finally, Sunday evening, mostly cloudy skies rolling in, low down to 61.
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Good morning, Jack Humphrey in the 94.9 K-Rock studio this Saturday, spinning the classic rock hits your way. Bon Jovi right there with Runaway, and CCR starting the hour off right with Down on the Corner. Coming up right now, I've got Pink Floyd, so don't go anywhere. Keep it locked to 94.9 K-Rock.

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0: ZZ Top saying thank you right here on 94.9 K-Rock. Getting ready to take another break. But when we get back, George Thorogood's ready to rock and roll right here for you on 94.9 K-Rock. Don't go anywhere.
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0: Tom Petty running down a dream right here on 94.9 K-Rock. Plenty of great music still to come before the 11 o'clock hour. But when we get back, I've got Robert Palmer ready to go. So don't go anywhere. Keep it locked to 94.9 K-Rock.
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9: Stevens, President Trump in Ireland for talks about trade and economic concerns.
10: I'm pleased to say that Ireland is now the sixth largest source of foreign direct investment in the United States, with nearly $392 billion invested in 2025.
9: The president also catching some of the Irish Open golf tournament being held at a course that he owns. Meantime, leaders from China, Russia, and Iran, others meeting in India this weekend.
11: This is a summit of the so-called BRICS countries, a group of 11 nations, some of which are historically or currently adversarial to the United States. The host is India, whose leader hopes to stabilize relations with China. Big issues on the agenda include Iran's conflict with the U.S. and the effective closure of the Strait of Hormuz.
9: Fox's Jonathan Savage. 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
13: Your VermilionCountyFirst.com weather forecast for this morning calls for a mostly sunny day ahead of us.

0: high temperature up around 88 degrees in the afternoon. Later on this evening, we'll have mostly clear skies and a low temperature down to 65 in the overnight. Tomorrow calls for another mostly sunny day, high up around 87. And finally, Sunday evening, mostly cloudy skies rolling in, low down to 61.
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Jack Humphrey coming to you from the 94.9 K-Rock studio this morning, and Led Zeppelin coming up right now, so don't go anywhere. 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

0: Neil Young on 94.9 K-Rock, and Jack Humphrey still coming to you from the 94.9 K-Rock studio, powered by St. Joseph's Siding and Window this Saturday until 2 p.m. Getting ready to take another break here on K-Rock, but when we get back, Dio's talking about a rainbow in the dark, so don't go anywhere. 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

0: Don Henley of the Eagles there with a solo hit, The Boys of Summer, right here on 94.9 K-Rock. 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
9: Pam Puzo. President Trump was in Dublin, Ireland this morning meeting with officials and business leaders.
10: I'm pleased to say that Ireland is now the sixth largest source of foreign direct investment in the United States with nearly $392 billion invested in 2025.
9: The president now attending the Irish Open at his oceanfront golf course in Ireland. Marching toward the midterms.
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9: Senate Republican Tim Scott speaking to Fox News. 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
13: Your VermilionCountyFirst.com weather forecast. For this morning calls for a mostly sunny day ahead of us. High temperature up around 88 degrees in the afternoon. Later on this evening, we'll have mostly clear skies and a low temperature down to 65 in the overnight. Tomorrow calls for another mostly sunny day, high up around 87. And finally, Sunday evening, mostly cloudy skies rolling in, low down to 61.
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Scorpions on 94.9 K-Rock with The Zoo and Humble Pie opening the afternoon upright with 30 Days in a Hole. 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Right now I've got Bob Seger and the Silver Bullet Band with Old Time Rock and Roll. 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

0: Stoner on 94.9 K-Rock with Dirty White Boy. Time for another break, but when we get back, the Doobie Brothers are ready to roll, so don't go anywhere. 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

0: Sammy Hagar on 94.9 K-Rock and Jack Humphrey still in studio hanging out for just a little while longer. 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
4: Stevens, President Trump in Ireland for talks about trade and world issues.
5: Conversations and topics ranging on a variety of issues from trade tensions to the conflict with Iran, Gaza, as well as Ireland's neutrality in a lot of these conflicts. So the president in the morning at the ambassador's residence met with business leaders and spoke to the press, calling this relationship fantastic.
4: Fox's Alex Hogan. Mr. Trump also taking in the Irish Open at a golf course he owns. An arrest in Jackson, Mississippi in the tree-hanging death of a young black mother of four, the suspect Jacques Ratliff.
6: This case remains active and additional arrests will be pending as our investigators continue to follow the evidence wherever it leads.
4: Jackson Police Chief Rochelle Brackney. 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
0: Your VermilionCountyFirst.com weather forecast for this afternoon calls for mostly sunny skies and a high near 88 degrees for the rest of the day. Looking later on tonight, we can expect partly cloudy skies this evening with an overnight low dropping down to 65 degrees throughout the overnight hours. And finally, to wrap up your forecast, Sunday calls for partly sunny skies, a high near 83, and chances for showers in the afternoon.
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Jack Humphrey in studio with you for just another hour longer this afternoon. And coming up right now, I've got Bachman Turner Overdrive, so don't go anywhere. Keep it locked to 94.9.

0: some Queen here on 94.9 K-Rock with Somebody to Love. 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

0: Rick Derringer and Rock and Roll Hoochie Coo here for you on 94.9 K-Rock, and Jack Humphrey coming to you from the 94.9 K-Rock studio, powered by St. Joseph's Siding and Window, here for just a little while longer this Saturday. 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Both games will have kickoffs at 7 p.m., so make sure to tune in to check those games out. 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

0: Barracuda by Heart right here on 94.9 K-Rock. And Jack Humphrey wrapping up his Saturday afternoon shift right here for you from the 94.9 K-Rock studio. I've had a great time today. I'll be back next Saturday from the same time, 10 a.m. to 2 p.m., to do it all over again. Getting ready to take a break here, but when we get back, Def Leppard's ready to pick up my place, so don't go anywhere. 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
7: And Roberts, President Trump visits Ireland to meet with officials and attend the Irish Open at his golf course, but touches a nerve when he comments on one topic. Fox's Alex Hogan.
8: The president wading into one of Ireland's most politically sensitive questions, telling the press he would love to see Irish reunification.
7: The president talked about many other issues, including the war with Iran, saying that he believes it will end after the midterm elections.
9: They're trying to hold out as long as they can to complicate the election.
7: Saudi Arabia shuts down a crucial oil export pipeline after a series of attacks the kingdom says came from Iraq. And the CEO of Anthropic calls for slower AI development after a former employee raised worldwide alarm saying AI could kill all of humanity by the end of the decade. 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
10: Your Vermilion County First.com weather forecast for this afternoon calls for mostly sunny skies and a high near 88 degrees for the rest of the day. Looking later on tonight, we can expect partly cloudy skies this evening with an overnight low dropping down to 65 degrees throughout the overnight hours. And finally, to wrap up your forecast, Sunday calls for partly sunny skies, a high near 83, and chances for showers in the afternoon.
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0: Zeppelin's The Ocean, and a lot of people talking about the Pacific Ocean and the El Nino. You keep hearing Super El Nino. There's no such thing, only on social media. But the waters are really warm. That's why we're seeing all these hurricanes over in the Pacific, not so much in the Atlantic Ocean. And they're also saying that that's really going to affect winter weather nationwide, but we'll see what happens. Billy Squire coming up. We got Foghat next.
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0: the police for you. And yeah, my husband keeps getting these calls from the dealership where he bought his truck, wanting him to sell it back to them. 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But if you're looking for a used SUV under $15,000 that's reliable, I have a list. 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

0: Tesla's version there of Little Susie. Hey, it's Tayshia. Stay close, okay? We got some 80s rock in the form of Bon Jovi coming up.
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2: News. I'm Jane Fergus. President Trump spoke about Ireland's investments in the U.S. during his visit to Dublin today.
3: I'm pleased to say that Ireland is now the sixth largest source of foreign direct investment in the United States, with nearly $392 billion invested in 2025.
2: Trump also did not stay neutral when talking about a unified Ireland, saying it would be a, quote, great thing. Michigan Republican Senate nominee Mike Rogers and Democratic nominee Abdul El-Sayed campaigning today at the football game between the Michigan Wolverines and the Oklahoma Sooners. Sayed has a connection to the University of Michigan.
4: He is a University of Michigan alum, and he's out here today, too. Sayed has said football is full of toxic masculinity.
2: Fox's Alexis McAdams. 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
5: Your Vermilion County First.com weather forecast for this afternoon calls for mostly sunny skies and a high near 88 degrees for the rest of the day. Looking later on tonight, we can expect partly cloudy skies this evening, with an overnight low dropping down to 65 degrees throughout the overnight hours. And finally, to wrap up your forecast, Sunday calls for partly sunny skies, a high near 83, and chances for showers in the afternoon.
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0: Pink Floyd. Now, a lot of people trying to find love online, and it's pretty much a crapshoot. Yeah, trying to find somebody decent who isn't insane. Well, there's a new dating safety site. It's called Stud or Dud, offering free background checks to help singles spot potential red flags before a first date. 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And what they do is they pull together address history, bankruptcies, other public records. And, you know, I was thinking about that. I'm like, oh, crap, we do that on our own already. I mean, we're pretty good stalkers, you know, as it is.
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0: Nothing like the hatchet for you. It's Tayshia hanging out with you this afternoon. I got Jefferson. Ooh, I love it. Again, whenever I do that, I don't look ahead to see what I'm going to play, unless it's like the next song. But yeah, Jefferson Starship, one of my favorites, is coming up. And Skid Row, another one that I love. 18 in life. We'll do it next.
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0: Jefferson Starship from spring of 81, and it reminds me of Florida, because that's the first time I ever got to go. It was with the Future Homemakers of America group in my junior high school. Yeah, Santa Rosa Island, and I don't think anything's even on that island anymore due to hurricanes and stuff like that. But, yeah, Mom and Daddy finally decided to let me go, and we were staying in these little cabins. They were so bad, hours that the door came off. The door fell off. I mean, it was ridiculous, but I'm still talking about it today. All right, stay close. I got Tom Petty coming up.
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3: Fox News, I'm Carmen Roberts. A new battlefield is forming in the Middle East between the Iranian-backed Houthis and Saudi Arabia. As President Trump visits Ireland, in Dublin, he praised growing cooperation between the U.S. and Ireland as trade, not war, takes center stage.
4: Our relationship with you is fantastic, actually fantastic. And despite what you did to us on trade, you know what I'm talking about.
3: And he was talking about...
4: You took all of our medical companies. We got to get a couple of them back. You people did very well. You fleeced us, but that's okay.
3: However, the president said Iran was probably responsible for an aerial attack on Saudi Arabia that shut down a key oil pipeline. And Mississippi police arrest a man in the death of a black woman found hanging from a tree last month. 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
6: Your Vermilion County First.com weather forecast for this afternoon calls for mostly sunny skies and a high near 88 degrees for the rest of the day. Looking later on tonight, we can expect partly cloudy skies this evening, with an overnight low dropping down to 65 degrees throughout the overnight hours. And finally, to wrap up your forecast, Sunday calls for partly sunny skies, a high near 83, and chances for showers in the afternoon.
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0: request a journey for you this afternoon. Hey, it's Tayshia. I'm always telling you how we play stuff nobody else will play. Because just like you, we had the album and we listened to the whole thing. And we know there's a ton of songs on there that are great. This time around, I'm going to do some Zeppelin. Stay close.
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0: know the guys loved them, but I hated the girls in those ZZ Top videos from back in the day because they were so pretty. And all the guys my age were oogling them all the time. I don't know what I would have done if Sydney Sweeney were to have been around then. Oh, my gosh. Did you see this latest thing she's doing? She's the branding face of Novik. Okay? It's a sports prediction market deal. And so she is an equity holder, strategic partner, and all the yada, yada. Anyway, in the ad, she's buck naked. Pretty much. Well, except for holding a basketball or holding, you know, a helmet or whatever. But for all intents and purposes, she's naked, butt naked, literally. Yeah, as part of the Just Sports campaign, their angle is it's just sports. You know, these prediction markets have now gone into politics and world events and just all this crazy stuff. And this one is just focused on sports. So I guess that's the deal with her being naked, right? It's just sports and nothing else. Stay close. I got Guns N' Roses on the way, and we'll do Blackfoot next.
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0: Guns N' Roses and their version of the Paul McCartney and Wings James Bond theme. Speaking of James Bond, Gary Oldman, one of my favorite actors, he is rooting for his Slow Horses co-star Jack Loudon to become the next James Bond. Yeah, he was doing this interview recently, Gary Oldman was, and he said, they've made their choice, they haven't announced it yet, but my fingers are crossed for Jack. So we'll see what comes of that. What do I have coming up? I have no idea because I never really look ahead. I like to enjoy it with you. I think it's the cool thing about radio. You know, it's all up in the air. You never know what's going to be next. Phil Collins, that sound good? Of course it does. We'll do him next.
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2: News. I'm Jade Fergus. President Trump in Dublin speaking with Irish leaders about trade tensions, Iran and Gaza.
3: The president wading into one of Ireland's most politically sensitive questions, telling the press he would love to see Irish reunification.
2: It's Fox's Alex Hogan. The island is currently divided as Northern Ireland remains part of the UK. Russia's President Vladimir Putin is sending a warning to European nations that might be considering helping Ukraine.
4: Putin was at an economic summit in India when he told reporters that if European governments send troops into Ukraine, it will mean a war with Russia. Putin also denied his country posed any threat to Europe, saying there is no such threat and never has been.
2: That's Fox's Jill Nato. 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
6: Your VermilionCountyFirst.com weather forecast for this afternoon calls for mostly sunny skies and a high near 88 degrees for the rest of the day. Looking later on tonight, we can expect partly cloudy skies this evening, with an overnight low dropping down to 65 degrees throughout the overnight hours. And finally, to wrap up your forecast, Sunday calls for partly sunny skies, a high near 83, and chances for showers in the afternoon.
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proud to say I still have my concert shirt from the Hysteria tour. You know, not all these fake poser shirts floating around. Oh, man. Oh, God. James Gang coming up for you. Let's do Rush.

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I'm going to play something for you you've probably never heard. Brian Johnson, you know, I never really thought about what Brian Johnson did before AC/DC, and yeah, then I found out. This is what he sounds like.

0: And if that's not bad enough, the video is even more horrifying. You have to look at him in this video. You can find it online. Stay put, okay? I got Scorpions on the way. Fleetwood Mac's next.
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0: 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We're going to call ourselves. Just guess who? Oh, the guess who. I guarantee that's how it happened. The Clash coming up. We got Metallica next.
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0: always like this one the best from The Clash. You always hear, should I stay or should I go? We play that too. But I think this one, it gets often gets forgotten, you know? I love it. John Cougar, his Cougar days. That's coming up.
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3: News. I'm Carmen Roberts. President Trump was in Dublin, Ireland this morning to meet with officials and business leaders.
4: I'm pleased to say that Ireland is now the sixth largest source of foreign direct investment in the

0: United States with nearly $392 billion invested in 2025.
1: And the president is now attending the Irish Open at his golf course. As the president maintains the war with Iran will likely end after the midterm elections, U.S. Central Command says the naval blockade is working.
2: CENTCOM says they've now redirected 100 commercial vessels. They have blocked Iranian ports, but the Iranians are still trying to hit warships in this area.
1: Fox's Trey Yingst. And Oklahoma State stuns number 6 Oregon 39-31, ending the Cowboys' 21-game losing streak against major opponents. 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
4: Your VermilionCountyFirst.com weather forecast for this evening calls for partly cloudy skies tonight, with an overnight low dropping down to 65 degrees. Looking ahead towards Sunday, we'll have partly sunny skies throughout the day, the high reaching up near 83 degrees and chances for showers in the afternoon. Well, finally, to wrap up your forecast, Monday calls for mostly sunny skies and a high near 78.
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0: back in the days when everybody wanted to be a rock star. Yeah, it's Foreigner. And these days, I don't know, Billboard, they just revealed their top songs of the summer. Five of them are country. And let's see, Tame Impala, I consider that alternative new rock. Dracula, I like the song, I think it's pretty cool. Then you have, that's number 10. Number 8 and 9 are a chick named Olivia Dean. Her song, So Easy to Fall in Love, I like it. And it's different. And she has this 60s sound. And there are actually horns in the song, like something you would hear in the 60s. It's just so random. That's why I like it. Let's see. We've got one by Drake in there and Ariana Grande. But the rest are country. Ella Langley and Morgan Wallen, they did a duet. Ella Langley, Taylor Swift, Ella Langley. Ella Langley is just killing everything. But I don't know if you're listening to country music lately. It's like divided into three things. Traditional, rock, and kind of hip-hop-ish. But a lot of rock. A lot of rock. I mean, it actually sounds pretty good. You two coming up, and Alice Cooper next.
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0: George Thorogood and the Destroyers. Well, I haven't seen the movie, but I think I may love it when it comes out. Tom Cruise has a new movie. It's called Digger, and he plays an aging southern oil baron. And the premise of the movie is he triggers a massive environmental disaster that he's got to fix. John Goodman's in the movie as well. But what looks cool about it is when I look at the character, I don't see Tom Cruise per se. You know, I've always thought he was a good actor, but I always saw him. All the Mission Impossible and all that. There have been a few where I didn't, like Tropic Thunder. I didn't see him in that. He did immerse himself in that character. But I think this is going to be another instance of where he does immerse himself. It's called Digger, and hits theaters on October 2nd. Let's see what we got coming up. We got Quiet Riot, and we'll do some Bad Company next.
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0: The song that some believe started the whole 80s rock spandex wearing, makeup wearing thing. It's Quiet Riot. It's Tayshia here, and don't go anywhere. I got Heart by request on the way.
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7: News, I'm Jane Fergus. The conflict between the U.S. and Iran is escalating. Fox's Trey Yingst is aboard the USS Washington warship in the Arabian Sea.
8: Things are changing very rapidly. Iran has ramped up attacks on U.S. warships, and that is the reason that these sailors and pilots continue to fly these critical missions in the area of operation.
7: The George W. Bush aircraft carrier is also deployed to the area. Russian President Vladimir Putin issuing a blunt warning to any European countries who are sinking

0: Tonight, low dropping down to 65 degrees. Looking ahead towards Sunday, we'll have partly sunny skies throughout the day, the high reaching up near 83 degrees and chances for showers in the afternoon. Well, finally, to wrap up your forecast, Monday calls for mostly sunny skies and a high near 78.
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